That song was actually written by the drummer from Night Ranger. Sister Christian was originally called Sister Christie. It's 99.1 PLR. But the band misheard the lyric, and so it turned into Sister Christian, which is usually what happens when you try to sing a song you wrote to your band while playing the drums.

0: starting today, you are no longer allowed to drink booze at 10 state recreation areas. It's 99.1 PLR. This is, to be fair, this is a thing that they do every single year. From May 20th today through August 17th, you can't drink any alcohol at a bunch of places. There, it's on the Deep website. Gardner Lake State Park, Wadsworth Falls, Quatic. There's a bunch of them on there. Here's the thing. It's our fault. At the end of the day, it's because people go nuts and there's, you know, trash everywhere and stuff like that. I do get it to a certain degree. Do I wish I could get hammered at more state parks? Yes. But it's not all state parks. It's just some.
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2: and sometimes
1: Asia. 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
2: and
1: Crazy Town. And this Memorial Day weekend, we count them down. The 99.1 PLR Orange Ale House top 550 songs of the last 55 years. We started in 1971, and so will this countdown.
3: 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No?
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0: You know what I love about that song? This is a very 90s thing. Songs that sound really happy and upbeat, but that are about dark subject matter. It's 99.1 PLR. It's like Wrong Way is about prostitution. It's about abuse, right? But also it's got a trombone solo.
1: Oh.

0: 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I actually just sat down with my girlfriend and did this yesterday. What shows do you want to go to? How far do you got to travel to get to? Who's coming to your neck of the woods? Great guy to ask about stuff like that is Jimmy Koplik from Live Nation. He's going to be on with Chaz and AJ tomorrow morning at 8:20 on 99.1 PLR. But here's the thing. If you got a question, call in, because every single person who calls in to talk to Jimmy is also going to get a pair of tickets to see David Lee Roth. You got to get on the air first, obviously. You can't just call the number, but it really is that easy.
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You know, this next song is actually about an old Jungian theory about the interconnected nature of humanity and the... I'm kidding! It's about how much the lead singer loves cocaine. It's not exactly subtle. It's 99.1 PLR.

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0: I love the story behind this song because it's a very musician thing. It's a very band kind of thing. It's 99.1 PLR. Collective Soul called the song Heavy because when they were writing it, it had a big heavy riff on it. So every time they'd practice, they'd be like, let's do the other one. What's the heavy one? Let's do Heavy. Let's do the one with the heavy riff. And the name just stuck. So then the lyrics got written around that instead of the other way around.
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It's called I Need You. And, I mean, look it up. 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It sounds, you know, sounds like Rat.

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3: Hello, everybody. If the warden's throwing a party at the county jail, he better be getting us roast beef sandwiches from Benny's Deli in Wallingford. Let's put it this way. 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
0: the hair metal heroes,
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0: Crazy Town. And this Memorial Day weekend, we count them down. The 99.1 PLR Orange Ale House top 550 songs of the last 55 years. We started in 1971, and so will this countdown.
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0: 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And Cherry Pie.
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1: and sometimes
0: Asia. We played the grunge greats, the hair metal heroes,
1: and
0: Crazy Town. And this Memorial Day weekend, we count them down. The 99.1 PLR Orange Ale House top 550 songs of the last 55 years. We started in 1971, and so will this countdown.
2: 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No?
0: Spend Memorial Day with the greatest songs in history. And Cherry Pie. Swing it!
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16: Eversource is notifying utility regulators they want to raise electric rates by 11%. Attorney General William Tong has indicated he's going to fight the request. The company announced its intention to raise rates in a letter to the Public Utility Regulatory Authority yesterday. The raise would be the company's first hike in rates since 2018, and the 11% request is less than the 20 to 30% that some analysts were expecting. If the increase does go through, it will take effect in July of 2027. And President Donald Trump delivered the keynote address to the U.S. Coast Guard Academy yesterday. He became the first president to deliver a second keynote address to the academy and called it a true honor. He said the graduates have unbelievable heroism and exceptional selflessness. Planned protests were staged along a major intersection in New London ahead of the speech. An estimated 100 people showed up making signs protesting the president's military actions in Iran and Venezuela. That's your Chaz and AJ Connecticut News, 99.1 PLR.
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0: one jump, I can hit the middle of the room and then out the door. And what worked, except one problem, is I held the rug rake the wrong way. Instead of holding it straight up, I held it side to side. I came to the doorway like a cartoon character went, dang,
1: boing.
0: And just shot me back in like a slingshot. Yeah.
2: Have a good one, guys.
1: All right, see ya.
0: I left an angel in the shag rug.
1: April in Watertown.
3: Good morning, guys.
1: Hey.
0: Morning.
3: High top sneakers.
0: High tops.
1: Yeah. I love them.
0: The Pro Kids.
1: Yeah.
0: Pro Kid high tops. Offer no support whatsoever.
1: No.
0: Not, exactly. It was just a flat sneaker.
3: Doing that.
1: And we thought they were so athletic.
0: Yeah, know? Exactly.
1: Like, oh, I could go to gym class in these.
0: Yeah, it was a Chuck something or other that endorsed them. I remember I had the, on the ankle, there was a basketball, and it was endorsed by Chuck somebody.
1: Right. But on the tip of the shoe, it had the rubber with the white, and then you just you doodle art there.
0: Exactly.
1: And it was a place for art.
0: Right. Also a place to put your cigarette out. Yep.
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1: Dumbass news is next. 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
3: Cloudy with some light rain this morning. Temperatures in the mid-60s. Checking out the roadways on 95. There's southbound delays heading into Route 8. Route 8 is a little slow southbound heading into 95. 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With PLR Traffic, I'm John Lynch.
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4: We have a follow-up to yesterday's Dumbass News at this time, where a person picked up $100, found it on the floor, yes, and returned it. There's been developments. Also, we got a guy who smashed his neighbor's spazzing spotlight camera.
5: Okay.
4: But that's not what got him into Dumbass News.
5: Did it take hard?
4: It was his wardrobe.
5: Ah.
4: Dumbass News is next. Chaz and AJ.

0: a woman who found a $100 bill in a 7-Eleven. It's just on the floor. She picks it up and hands it to the cashier and says, did someone lose this?
1: Someone dropped this.
0: We had a great 40 minutes of radio on this.
1: We did.
0: At the expense of this person.
1: Yes.
0: And now there's a follow-up. This person, by the way, happens to be our Ruth.
1: Yes.
0: So what happened?
2: So I went back to 7-Eleven yesterday and I spoke with the manager there, explained what happened, asked if anyone had been by to turn in or to pick up the money. And he said, no, but I'm going to check the security footage and see if I could find out who dropped it. He did. He sent me a copy of the security footage and it turns out that it's a regular customer. He knows who he is. The guy's a handyman. He's going to give him back the money.
1: Hmm. This is like a CSI episode. You know, just went back and asked questions like a detective. Have you seen anybody going through here? Anybody,
0: well,
1: you
0: know? We thought that cashier took that $100, said, thank
1: right
0: you,
1: in the pocket,
0: ma'am.
1: I made a
0: right
1: bonus.
0: In the pocket.
1: Yeah.
0: So.
1: The fact you went back and asked.
0: the follow-up.
2: Right? That was a very bizarre.
0: Well, there's a whole show of us saying, you know, you just gave up $100.
1: Yeah.
0: I just wonder how much did they pay that actor to act like he's
2: right
0: in the footage?
1: Probably half to 50. You know, yeah. Like
3: never in my life have I heard of a civilian just getting security footage.
0: Right. They just send you the footage.
3: Never in my life.
2: The manager of the store is the one that sent me the footage.
1: Well, first she walked around the neighborhood and asked people. They lose money, you know.
0: It seems like a violation to send someone the security footage because that's an invasion of that person's privacy.
1: It is kind of, yeah.
0: It's like now you know he was at 7-Eleven. Right. What if you're like the friend of a woman who believes her husband's cheating?
1: Right.
0: And sent, you know, I don't know.
1: Hey, what's he doing over here? We're supposed to go there. Yeah.
0: What's he doing?
1: You said you were working. Yeah.
0: I have a feeling these people at 7-Eleven are like, this is the hardest $100. We should have just gave it back to her.
1: Right. Yeah. Keep it yourself.
0: It would have been so much easier
1: if
0: we just said, listen, lady, here's the $100.
1: She's asking questions.
0: No one's claimed it.
1: Right. Wants to go to the tape?
0: Now we got to make a video. Now we got to send her the video.
1: Right.
3: We got to find an actor to play the guy to drop it.
1: Yeah. Right. Next, we got to get the outside footage and, you know, get the guy's license plate.
0: Yeah. How many takes do you think it took to make that where he just pulled his hand out and the 100 slipped on the floor?
1: To make it look good, probably like 3 or 4 at least. Yeah. Yeah.
0: Now, but we got to find a guy who looks like a handyman.
1: Exactly. Right. Right. Right. Someone that they might need the money.
0: Yeah.
1: Right.
3: What we didn't see was the pickup. We didn't see when she discovers it. Which is weird. If you're sharing security footage, why do you not get the footage of yourself? Why
2: that was probably several minutes before I came in.
0: Yeah. Why wouldn't he have sent that to you?
1: Right.
0: Like, here's you with the video.
1: Right.
0: That's the video we want.
1: Right. Handing it back to the clerk.
2: Okay. I'll ask.
0: All right. So we want
3: third day in a row.
2: We're friends now. It's all good.
0: Right. No, this is never going to end. They're going to be like, just leave.
1: They're going
2: to
1: be not allowed here.
2: I'm never going to get to go back there again.
1: They're going
2: to
1: ban her from 7-Eleven. Yeah.
0: No, so we want the video of, so we got the video of the guy dropping the 100.
1: Yes. Right.
0: We get the video of Ruth picking it up. And then we want the video of the cashier taking the 100 after Ruth leaves.
1: Right. The awkward look on their face. And they're thankful. Like, oh, thank you.
0: Right. Nice.
1: Right.
0: Yeah, bonus. I have $100.
3: And then whenever this guy gets it back, I want that video too. I want to see what that's like.
1: Yeah, I want to see the handoff.
0: Right. I want to see the behind the scenes making of.
1: Right.
0: The dropping of the $100.
1: Right.
0: Yeah, this is going to be like a 20-minute movie.
1: Easily, yep.
0: Yeah.
2: Why can't you let me have this win?
1: It probably costs more than $100 to do this whole thing.
2: I feel validated.
0: Please, send the video. All right, so this guy was arrested for destroying a neighbor's spazzing motion camera. Have you had one of these? I've had one on a pool house. It won't just go off.
1: Yeah,
0: it just comes on.
1: Exactly.
0: If a gnat flies by, it comes on.
1: Right.
3: Yeah, like a moth can trigger it.
1: Right. It's too sensitive.
3: Enraging the neighborhood.
1: Yeah.
0: A 62-year-old guy in Florida named Robert Boston was arrested after he marched over to his neighbor's property at 3 a.m. a few weeks back. He was carrying a ladder and had a mission. He was upset about the malfunctioning motion light, so he placed a ladder against the building, climbed up, yanked the floodlight off the wall, left it on the ground. He removed it so forcefully it caused $800 in damages by pulling wiring loose inside the wall.
1: Damn.
0: Robert was naked.
1: Oh. That's how mad he was.
0: He was caught on surveillance footage doing all of this with nothing on except a watch, a headlamp.
1: Okay.
0: And flip-flops.
1: Okay. Yeah, well, you want to protect your feet, want to be able to see where you're going, and we'll see what time it was.
0: Probably never takes the watch off when he goes to sleep.
1: Probably never does, no, yeah. And the best part was, in fact, it was naked. Folks were happy the light was out at the moment. I don't want to see that. I don't want to see that.
3: I have no time for a robe.
1: Now I'm spazzing out.
0: Chaz and AJ.
4: He never takes the watch off when he goes to sleep.
1: Oh. Yeah. Hello.
5: Hello.
0: Yeah.
5: I just wanted to call. This is Jay from Westcar, guys. I haven't heard talk to you in a long time.
0: Hey, but Jay.
5: I'm calling to say that Ruth has been vindicated, though. You know, not for nothing. Every single one of us will most likely burn in hell would take that $100 and walk on our way. But Ruth had a good heart and a good deed was done, and she was vindicated. So we should give her props for that.
1: Oh, spare me.
0: I'm sorry. Call us.
1: You called the wrong place.
0: I can't hear you right.
1: You called the wrong place.
0: Bad cell connection.
1: What?
0: All right. 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
16: Cloudy this morning with temperatures in the mid-60s. On the roadways on 95, it slows southbound from exit 29 down to exit 17. The Merritt Parkway slows southbound from Route 8 to the Black Rock Turnpike. 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With PLR Traffic, I'm John Lynch.
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0: Memorial Day weekend coming up. So we're doing on the board, Chaz and AJ in the morning. Top American military movies. What did we get so far?
1: So far we have Saving Private Ryan, Full Metal Jacket, and Hacksaw Ridge.
0: Mike in Woodbridge.
2: Good morning, guys.
3: Hey. Good morning.
2: How about Apocalypse Now?
3: Apocalypse Now?
0: That's another movie that has, it's almost like various parts that once Robert Duvall's gone.
3: Yeah, it was weird.
0: It takes on a whole different tone.
3: It's like trippy towards the end.
0: It's really
2: weird,
0: trippy.
2: Yeah. But it's iconic.
0: Oh, no doubt about it.
3: Oh, yeah.
0: Iconic.
3: Iconic scenes.
0: And it seemed like after The Godfather, it was a good idea to put Marlon Brando in a starring role.
3: Right.
0: And then
3: no.
0: Maybe we'll just have him at the end.
3: Right. Maybe yeah. Not, yeah.
0: Right.
2: It's kind of weird.
0: Yeah. On the board?
1: Apocalypse Now, 1979, on the board. The production of this movie might be more interesting than the actual film because it started in the late 60s. George Lucas was supposed to direct the movie before the whole Star Wars thing. Francis Ford Coppola took over and had Marlon Brando as the elusive Colonel Kurtz, who refused to cooperate most of the film production.
3: It's some mangoes, man. Got a whole almost thing. Getting by a tiger, man.
0: You know, I have to revisit that. It's been so many years.
3: Yeah. I don't remember, like, parts of it. That's it, yeah.
0: I just remember great scenes.
3: Yeah.
0: You know, the most iconic scene is the napalm, Robert Duvall on
3: yeah.
0: the beach.
3: Yeah.
0: But there's some really great shots in that movie.
3: Yeah.
0: And then, like you said, it gets weird.
3: It gets real trippy, yeah.
0: I have to go watch it again.
3: Yeah.
0: Mark in Woodbury.
4: Yeah, I got a couple. One is Act of Valor, and then the other one is Heartbreak Ridge.
0: Which one do you want us to check?
4: Do Act of Valor.
0: Okay.
3: Act of Valor.
0: Act of Valor. Is that on the board?
1: Act of Valor, not on the board.
3: Go. You chose incorrectly. None of you!
0: All right. Thank you, man.
4: You got it.
0: Russ in Huntington.
5: Glory.
3: Now, here right now, can I take a message? I said, so Gloria.
0: Just waiting for another word after that, then I have to hit the dump button.
5: Gloria! The old American Great Glory with Matthew Broderick, Denzel Washington.
3: You said great with Matthew Broderick in the same sentence.
0: He was good in that.
3: Was he?
0: Yeah.
3: I don't know, he's always first.
0: Denzel Washington is just a force of nature.
3: Yeah.
0: You know? He's just good in everything.
3: Yeah.
0: I've never seen him and not believed who he was trying to be. You
3: it's
0: know?
3: True, yeah.
0: Yeah. Although he's pretty much the same character in all
3: basically, yeah, typecast, yeah.
0: But you love it. Deep it's like angry. You can't get enough.
3: Yeah.
0: All right, is that on the board?
1: Glory just missed the cut, not on the board.
3: Oh, no glory for you. Yes.
5: Must have been Matthew Broderick.
0: No glory for you.
3: Yeah. Kiss of death right there.
0: Ryan?
6: Hey, good morning, guys.
0: Hey.
3: Hello.
6: How about Platoon?
0: Platoon.
3: Platoon. Tom Berenger. Everyone's got to die sometime, Red. I got a feeling I'm not going to make it. I got a bad feeling about this one. I got a bad feeling. Everyone's got to die, Red. What's everybody looking at me for?
1: I was waiting for you to keep doing the Marvel movie.
0: Yeah, that's what I thought.
3: What I do. That's the only scene I really remember.
0: Is that on the board?
1: Yes, 1986 Platoon. Oliver Stone directed, Charlie Sheen, Willem Dafoe, Tom Berenger on the board.
0: That movie changed how war movies were made.
3: Yeah.
0: Yeah.
3: It showed the grittier side, the side that, you know, you didn't
0: talk
3: about.
0: Well, that was the
3: about.
0: First one where a lot of veterans watched and said, wow, they're getting closer to what it was like.
3: The truth, yeah. Another one scene, what was it, the guy, William Dafoe, like shotgunned a pod hit through the rifle.
0: What's that?
3: They used a rifle almost like a bong, like shotgun a hit of pot.
7: Yeah. The barrel, yeah.
3: The barrel, it was, yeah.
0: Right.
3: Yeah. And then I remember too. And then everything went fussy.
1: Usually does.
0: Ryan?
3: Hello.
6: Hey, guys.
0: Hi.
6: Yeah, that scene with John C. McGinley, he was kind of a whiner in that movie. He was pretty annoying.
3: Yeah. And some scrubs afterwards.
0: Thank you, Ryan. The other Ryan, this one in Woodbury.
8: Good morning, crew.
0: Hey.
3: Good morning.
8: I'm going to go with one of my favorite movies of all time. It's The Patriot, Mel Gibson.
0: I have not seen this movie.
3: I can't do those movies, man. Snooze.
7: Oh, no, no, no. Oh,
3: I can't do this. No, I can't do
7: really, really good.
3: Snooze.
1: This is what, yeah, this no. is an all-timer. It's on the board. The Patriots on board.
3: Timer.
1: The Patriots, an all-timer movie.
0: Okay, this is one let of me Mel see Gibson's if I can one. Figure out how this movie goes.
3: Right.
0: Okay.
3: No, right.
0: It's the Revolutionary War, right?
1: Ding.
3: Yeah.
0: Okay. Mel Gibson is probably some kind of a farmer, whatever.
1: Ding.
7: Sort of.
3: Right.
0: Okay, he's working the land.
3: Right.
0: Right. His son goes off to war. His son is killed.
3: Right.
0: He goes to exact revenge on his son.
3: Right, against the British.
0: Then he does it.
3: Right. And he paints himself blue.
0: And he probably dies doing it.
3: Right.
0: So at the end, you're like, oh, man.
3: Right.
0: Am I close?
1: In the end, he all that's true up until the end where he takes an American flag with a point on it and stabs a horse in the neck to end the final battle.
3: Oh.
1: Yeah, it's a whole...
0: Why nice. Would he...
9: What the hell?
10: Sorry. You woke up
0: you
10: Ruth.
0: You woke up Ruth.
10: The wrath
0: it's
10: of
0: the
10: Ruth.
0: Wrath of Ruth.
1: I knew that would get some reaction.
9: What'd the horse do?
7: Yeah, seriously.
1: He happened to be British. I don't know.
10: It's a British horse?
0: It's a British
10: I
0: horse.
10: Say nay. I horse say was the nay, enemy. Nay.
0: Yeah, the horse wasn't saying nay.
10: Was I
0: saying,
10: say nay.
0: I say nay.
10: I say nay. I shall guide this way.
0: No, why the horse?
7: Why?
1: Because the general was on it.
0: Wow.
3: He just could knock the general off?
10: Hey. How about spear the general?
9: Yeah.
0: Okay. But so Mel Gibson doesn't die?
1: I don't believe he died. It's been a while since I've seen, but I don't think he dies at the end. His son does. That was Heath Ledger. He's like a 16 or 18 year old kid in the movie, gets killed by the British in front of him, and then that's what leads to the rest of the movie.
0: Right,
1: the
0: right. Then it becomes Braveheart. He's and, like, I'm going to get right, my revenge on these people.
1: Exactly. Braveheart with cannonballs.
0: Yeah. I remember seeing the trailer, and I'm like, I saw Braveheart. I feel like this is the same thing.
3: Been there, done that. Yeah.
0: Yeah.
3: Yeah.
0: It's like watching Days of Thunder
3: exactly.
0: and Top Gun.
3: Right.
0: It's like, okay.
1: Oh, all right. Yeah.
0: Same movie.
3: That. Yep.
1: You're a Days of Thunder guy.
0: All right, Ryan. Thank you. All right. What did we miss?
1: All right. So we missed Black Hawk Down 2001, the 1993 mission in Mogadishu. We got a bunch of these. Wow. Inglourious Basterds 2009. It's a take on World War II alternate history. The Hurt Locker 2008, set in the Iraq War. I love that one. And then Zero Dark Thirty 2012, another Catherine Bigelow film about the account of storming Osama bin Laden's compound.
0: All great movies.
1: Cool.
0: Thank you, veterans.
11: And AJ in the morning.
0: News is next.
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25: Cloudy today with temperatures in the mid-60s. Checking the roadways on the Merritt Parkway. It slows southbound from exit 32 down to exit 27. 95 is heavy southbound from exit 29 down to exit 17. 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
26: Eversource is notifying utility regulators they want to raise electric rates by 11%. Attorney General William Tong has indicated he's going to fight the request. The company announced its intention to raise rates in a letter to the Public Utility Regulatory Authority yesterday. The raise would be the company's first hike in rates since 2018, and the 11% request is less than the 20 to 30% that some analysts were expecting. If the increase does go through, it will take effect in July of 2027. And President Donald Trump delivered the keynote address to the U.S. Coast Guard Academy yesterday. He became the first president to deliver a second keynote address to the academy and called it a true honor. He said the graduates have unbelievable heroism and exceptional selflessness. Planned protests were staged along a major intersection in New London ahead of the speech. An estimated 100 people showed up making signs protesting the president's military actions in Iran and Venezuela. That's your Chaz and AJ Connecticut News, 99.1 PLR.
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0: She donated her kidney to an ex-teacher that she couldn't stand.
3: Really?
0: She's on the phone right now from Long Island, Montana Miller. Are you still living on the island?
28: Hi there. Hey. Hi, Chaz and AJ. Nice to meet you.
0: Good morning. Same to you.
28: I am currently in Long Island. That's where I live with my partner, but I'm originally from Massachusetts.
0: Ah, okay.
3: Maybe.
0: And your teacher was Massachusetts or Long Island?
28: Massachusetts, yeah. So I grew up in a small town in Central Mass, and in fifth and sixth grade, I had Mr. Grosky for English, and at the time...
0: Was it really, Mr. Grosky?
28: Yeah, his name is Mitch Grosky. Yep, Mr. Grosky.
3: Did you have a nickname for him?
28: You know, we didn't need one with a name like that.
3: Okay, yeah, Grosky. Grouchy Grosky.
0: Right.
28: I wasn't the only one who didn't... You know, he was a new teacher at the time, and he had been teaching high school before that. And, you know, if you talk to him today, he'll say that he was really just figuring it out. Like, he hadn't quite realized that kids need to be treated, you know, as individuals and not all treated in the exact same way. But he was trying to be fair. And I happened to be the daughter of the local newspaper publishers and editors. So, Chaz, I know you've been working in radio since you were, like, a teenager, right? 13 or something?
1: Would you investigate me?
3: Good heavens.
28: I'm a researcher. I'm a professor. I looked it up, of course. I wanted to know who I was talking to. But, you know, at the time that you were growing up doing radio, I grew up in a newspaper family. So imagine being the kid of editors and writing teachers and then be stuck in a class where everyone has to read the same thing and do the same homework.
1: Oh.
28: And I was just, like, stifled. And so I also didn't really know how to keep my mouth shut because I was also, like, the kid of newspaper publishers and editors. And
0: you're starting to put this on you, but you said you weren't the only kid who had a problem with Mr. Grosky.
3: Yeah.
28: He was nobody's favorite at the time. But you know what? He has changed so much, and I shouldn't even say that because I'm sure he was always a wonderful person. But
0: you're a nice person.
3: It's because he used to suck at some time.
0: It's weird when you hear a nice person talk. You're like, wow, you're from another planet. Like I hear Ruth say stuff. I'm like, you're from another planet
3: in a good way. Yeah.
28: But I'm actually not somebody that believes that all people are good. But I do think that it's hard for somebody who's really bad to change to somebody who's really good. And so I think he had that good person inside him, but he had a lot going on at the time. And, you know, what did I know? I was 10 years old. So I just saw like the sweaty, red-faced, angry, you know, redhead who like would never open the windows and the room was always too hot. But this is scary, not funny. This is the strange
3: like an angry tomato.
0: What else did he do to make the kids like, not really like him.
3: Yeah.
28: Oh my God. I shouldn't tell you this because one of my friends from middle school was just talking to me yesterday and told me her main memory of him is that he made her write 250 times. I will not be late to class. Like he was that kind of teacher. He was strict, but here's the weird thing. I remember him always being sweating and yelling and hot. And it turns out, I did not know this at the time, but he was on high doses of ibuprofen for knee pain, and he wasn't hydrating enough. And this is actually what destroyed his kidneys.
3: Okay.
28: And so all these years later, he has kidney failure. We reconnected over Facebook, you know, about 10 years ago or so. And then I was training. I'm a championship skydiver, and I was training at a drop zone next door to his town and saw that he was on Facebook and that he was a great photographer. And I said, why don't you come to the drop zone and take some pictures of the parachutes, which he did. And then I went back to his house and had lunch with him and realized, like, he's a wonderful guy.
3: Is he still sweaty?
28: He was so proud of me for, like, all the stuff I've done since then.
0: He didn't make you write 250 times, I will not jump out of airplane.
28: Very good. Then I learned that he was really sick. I'd already become friends with him. So, you know, we reconnected. I realized he was a great guy. We became friends. We started kind of bonding over all kinds of things and talking about musical theater and like all these things that we had in common and realizing that we were actually like really great friends. And then I find out he's like got stage 4 kidney disease. And it turns out, you know, his kids are adopted. No one in his family was compatible. And he had put out this public plea on Facebook asking for somebody to try to get tested and see if they were a match for him. And then I saw that like hundreds of people had commented on this Facebook post.
0: Thoughts and prayers.
3: Right.
28: Yeah, right. Thoughts and prayers. Good luck, Mitch.
3: Positive vibes your way.
0: Yeah.
3: Yeah.
28: Exactly. All the vibes. Right. And, you know, just like when I was 10 years old, I was unable to keep my mouth shut. Like back then, I used to, you know, criticize him in class and really probably embarrass him in front of the class.
3: That's why he's all sweaty. Yeah.
28: I did the exact same thing. I haven't changed a bit. I commented on his post. What's with all these thoughts and prayers? Like, why isn't anybody asking how they can help you? And it's weird. At the time, I thought that I was type B blood, which would mean that I was not compatible to donate to him. But I thought, well, maybe I'm wrong. I can't really remember. So I went to give blood, found out my blood type. Turned out I was type O, universal donor. And so then I signed up to do the whole bunch of tests to see if your kidney function is good. And never did I think that I would actually be healthy enough to be approved to be a donor. But it turned out, I'm so lucky. I just happened to be healthy enough at this moment in my life that they approved me. And when I found out that I was actually tissue compatible with him, which is like extremely rare, like what are the odds of that? Then it really just
3: can you pick which kidney you want to give? Like right hand, left hand, side?
1: Like a Twix?
3: Exactly right.
0: I'm sorry.
3: No, I'm curious. Question. Can you?
0: Montana, I'm sorry.
3: No. Is it legit?
0: Is it a good question?
3: Legit, yeah.
0: It's a great question.
28: And you guys, a year ago, I knew nothing about kidneys. I didn't even realize you could donate one. I knew nothing. So the learning curve for me this year has been incredible. But in answer to your question, the surgeon looks at the CAT scan of your kidneys and he picks the one that is going to be like easier to get out, because some kidneys have a bunch of connections and arteries and others have fewer. So with each person, it would be different. They preferably take the one that's on the left because the liver is on the right. I learned all this.
3: So you balance out better?
28: Right, but they had to take my right one because I had a little bit of a abnormality in the right kidney.
0: Montana, and you'll appreciate this because you come from a printing family, news family. It's not a great question because no one is going to walk into work and say, "Did you hear that incredible interview? They took the left kidney."
3: See, I found it fascinating
0: about this part of the story.
3: I found that fascinating.
0: It's the amazing journey of you not liking your fifth grade teacher, and then reconnecting later in years, and then you see this post, and you open your mouth, and then it turns out that you're not the same blood type, but you are a match.
3: Right.
0: And then what happened?
28: Taz, did you know that now Mitch has three kidneys and I have one?
3: It's three of them?
28: That's how it works. They don't remove one of his. And this is, I learned this a week before the surgery. They don't take out one of the recipient's kidneys. They just stick yours in, a little pocket down near their groin where there's room for it, because they don't want to cause him additional. And so that's why his kidney function is now up to fucking 86%.
0: Wait. Hold on. I have to hit the dump button. You don't print words like that in your family newspaper, do you? She just dropped the F-bomb. She's so excited about this.
3: Right.
0: What, his kidney function is up to effing what?
28: So the day of the surgery, it was 18%.
3: Uh-huh.
28: A week later, it was up to 86%.
3: Man, and you get a good kidney.
0: Oh, my God.
3: You get the good kidney, yeah.
0: What is yours at now?
28: So mine's down in the 40s or 50s because my bereft soul kidney that's left.
0: Well, they took your good one.
3: Oh, no.
28: Well, they have to realize, the one that I have left has to realize it's on its own. So it's got to ramp up its production, right?
3: Gotcha.
28: It could take up to a year for it to do that.
3: Yeah.
28: Meanwhile, Mr. Grosky has his two old kidneys, right? But they're not killing him. They're just not working very well. Yes. So they're sitting up there in him, Statler and Waldorf, heckling my little one that's just arrived.
3: Rubbish.
28: And if you add the 18% that his old guys are doing and my young new one is doing, then that adds up to a pretty healthy 86%.
3: Damn.
28: And he's doing great. It's great. And I just have to say, I remember that when I was 10 years old, Mr. Grosky used to talk about having just adopted a little baby named Mariah. And I remember, it was so weird how he seemed to be so in love and enamored with this baby when he was always so angry at us. And a few weeks ago, I finally got to meet this woman.
3: Oh,
28: she's
3: man.
28: A little younger than me. She's in her 40s. I'm 50.

0: match from my dad and saved his life. And now he's probably going to live another 10, 15 years. And I was able to save this woman's dad for her.
1: Oh my God.
0: It means so much to me because I love my dad so much. And my greatest fear is losing him. And to think of how she must have felt, thinking that he had no options, and that, you know, the kidney transplant list is 7 years long. He would not make it.
1: Yeah. Wow. So he has three kidneys.
0: I just felt like this is an incredible privilege. And honestly, my greatest fear this whole year has been that something would happen to not, like, allow this to happen. Like, they would find something wrong, or that, you know, he would develop antibodies against me or something.
1: They rejected.
0: But up until the moment they wheeled me into the operating room, the only fear I felt was, will something go wrong so that they can't take my kidney out and give it to him?
2: I wish we can bottle you up and sell you to everybody.
1: Right.
2: We need more of you.
1: That's true, yeah.
2: You know, we all need to.
0: You know,
1: there's less of you now, but you are
0: need less of, though?
1: Treat.
0: Now you're going to see the angry side of me. You know what we need less of? Rags like the LongIsland.com that plagiarize the articles of a journalist like Joe Wilkinson from the Daily Voice and print his article almost word for word, changing some words around, putting Chris Boyle's byline on it and saying that that's their work. That is plagiarism. That just happened a few hours ago. And I don't think I'm going to be able to reach anyone at longisland.com, but I would like all your listeners to know that I gave consent to have my kidney cut out of me. I did not give consent to have my life story plagiarized by some hack.
2: I love you, by the way.
1: I want you back.
3: Right.
2: There are more things we need to talk about with you.
1: Yeah.
2: And yeah. Your story, by the way, is some kind of a mini series, or it's more than just an article and a radio interview.
3: Yeah,
2: this
3: more
2: is
3: to it.
2: Really, it's so inspiring, and you're such a good storyteller. I can't wait to have you back on.
0: Come back.
2: All right.
0: You know, we need to talk about when you started in radio, Chaz. It was around the time that Loveline was on. Remember, Dr. Phil?
2: Yeah, and, Loveline. Yeah.
0: Dr. Drew.
2: Yeah.
0: Dr. Drew and Adam. I was in graduate school at UCLA at the time, and they had me on as a guest, and they gave me hell. And I would love to tell you about that.
2: Okay. No, there's multiple reasons to have you on. Trapeze.
3: Right. Trapeze. Right. Loveline.
2: Jumping out of planes.
3: Yep.
2: Loveline.
3: Yeah, extra kidney.
2: Okay.
3: Yep.
2: Can't wait to have you back. Ruth will be in touch. Montana, you're terrific. Thank you. It's
0: Talk
2: Montana Miller,
0: you.
2: Everybody.
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2: Dumbass News is next. 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
10: In 2008, Aerosmith singer Steven Tyler checked into a Las Encinas Hospital Rehabilitation Clinic in Pasadena, California to recover from multiple leg injuries. In 1983, David Bowie, with guitar work courtesy of Stevie Ray Vaughan, reached the top of the Billboard Hot 100 singles chart for the second time with Let's Dance, which stayed on top for 1 week. And in 1971, Paul McCartney released Ram, which was the only album credited to Paul and Linda McCartney. The album went on to reach number 2 on the

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8: Friday today with temperatures in the mid-60s on 95. Southbound at exit 29, there's an accident taking out a lane. The Merritt Parkway is slow southbound from Route 8 down past the Black Rock Turnpike. 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With PLR Traffic, I'm John Lynch.
1: 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Coming up on the Little Pub Dumbass News.
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9: I'm going
2: to
9: call in.
2: So you'll know how many he has early by how long his answers are.
9: Gotcha.
2: Okay, if they're short,
9: right.
2: Lots of tickets.
9: Boom, boom, boom,
2: if
9: boom,
2: they're
9: boom.
2: Very long.
9: Only a couple.
2: A handful.
9: Nice.
2: That's an hour from now. If you did not catch the last break, Montana Miller, that's going to be our pod pick today. I suggest you do it. It is amazing.
9: Good stuff.
2: Coming up next. Dumbass news. I don't know what to go with here. Did we go with the flute beatbox?
9: Okay.
2: The throwing feces at her father.
9: Oh, that's a strong contender.
2: Or it wasn't raccoons that destroyed her Uber Eats delivery.
9: So many choices. Put them all in one shot.
2: I'll make them one story?
9: Exactly, yeah.
2: Okay. Dumbass news is next. Chaz and AJ in the morning.

0: is it, AJ? Dumbass news.
1: All right.
0: Dumbass.
1: Throwing feces at her dad.
2: Oh.
1: It could be a Squeeze song.
2: Throwing feces at her dad. Well,
1: According to the arrest report, the fight leading to the alleged feces throwing began around 3:45 p.m., which to me, I would think a.m. p.m. Right. is interesting
2: afternoon,
1: to me.
2: Yeah.
1: After 25-year-old Alyssa Rivers' mother told her she couldn't come on a trip to Gainesville with her.
2: Oh.
1: In response, Rivera jumped on the car, denting it.
2: Oh, see.
1: When the 62-year-old woman attempted to go back inside, Rivera allegedly dragged her mother to the ground and stole her purse, stopping only when her father intervened. This is not a good person.
2: No, not at all, no.
3: What the hell is in Gainesville that you're so amped up about?
2: Right.
1: Mm. I just feel like this is a day in the life of this girl.
2: Yeah.
1: About an hour later, deputies said Rivera became upset when her father refused to give her alcohol.
2: Oh.
1: According to the report, Rivera then squatted, defecated into her hand, and threw the feces at the 68-year-old man.
2: That's ready, aim, fire. I've had enough of your crap.
3: That is exactly how you get what you want in the future.
2: Right, now Dad's S-faced.
1: It's a smear campaign, AJ?
2: I don't use that one anymore.
1: We have it on tape, so you don't have to. We thought we'd rest you.
2: Right, but I have a tree charity.
1: The dispute left the right side of her mother's body and face swollen. The deputy noted a brown substance stuck to her father's hair alongside a bleeding bite mark.
2: Oh.
4: It's a whole smear campaign.
2: It's a complete asset, yeah.
1: Rivera was charged with robbery without a weapon, criminal mischief, and battery on a person 65 years or older.
2: Had enough of your crap.
1: That's a pretty...
2: That's extreme. That's extreme.
3: Yeah. Crappy person?
2: Seriously, right? Now wash your hands.
1: First of all, when I have to go duty,
2: yeah,
1: I have to go. Like, I don't walk around like, yeah, I got one ready to go.
2: One
1: if I have any trouble,
2: right? Yeah,
1: I know what I'm going to do with that one.
2: I got a bunny in the chamber. I'm ready to use it.
1: As soon as I know there's one there,
2: right?
1: I'm like, all right, right. I hear you.
2: Right.
1: Well, I'm going to get there as soon as I can.
2: We're watching Planet of the Apes. What's going on here?
4: It's a whole smear campaign.
1: Push one out and throw. First,
2: seriously.
1: To go in your hand.
2: Yeah.
1: I would immediately vomit.
2: I freak.
1: I would immediately, upon feeling the heat,
2: right,
1: vomit.
2: And then watch it, yeah.
1: There'd be a whole mess just on myself.
4: Right. It's a whole smear campaign.
2: Yes.
1: Yeah. That'd be horrible if she vomited and then went to like wipe her mouth. It was like, oh, I forgot.
2: Right, right, right. Her eye was itchy. Ah, oh, damn it!
1: Yeah.
2: Right. Wait, there's something stuck in my tooth. Ah, no. Right. Oh, my ear is itchy. No. Right. Goes to pick her nose. Ah!
1: On the island, I was friends with a house painter who said his neighbor made him really mad. So one night, he was drunk, and he went outside and climbed up on the neighbor's car, pulled his pants down under the street light.
2: Oh, no.
1: And dropped a deuce on the windshield.
2: That's a hell of a bird. What kind of a bird is this?
1: You come out the next morning, you're like, whoa.
2: It's on solid. What, Ellen's flying?
3: What the hell does that neighbor do to you? What happened?
1: Right. I should know that part of the story.
2: Right.
1: It's just the doo-doo part stuck in my head.
2: Oh, yeah. You can't help it. Yeah.
4: It's a whole smear campaign.
2: That's exactly, yeah.
1: Let's go real quick. What do you got?
5: How would you know the consistency that was coming out, whether it was throw-worthy or not?
2: Right.
1: Like, that's...
2: Yeah.
1: Right.
2: You can just filter through your fingers.
1: It was a gamble.
2: Yeah.
1: It was a gamble.
5: Exactly.
2: Right. Yeah.
5: Exactly.
1: Yeah. All right. On that note.
6: Chaz and AJ in the morning.
1: Who's hungry?
2: I am still.
1: All right. I know you are. 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
2: The best.
1: They are really the best.
2: Yes.
1: It is that time of year, too, where we're outside. We're looking around the yard. We're like, all right, we need to clean this place up.
2: Oh, yeah.
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2: Partly cloudy today with temperatures in the mid-60s. On the Wilbur Cross northbound, there's an accident near exit 50. On 95 southbound, there's an accident near exit 29. Then it stays slow southbound through exit 5. 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With PLR Traffic, I'm John Lynch.
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4: I'm going to call him right now.
3: That's an hour from now. Coming up, how to get out of these stupid speed camera tickets.
4: Need somebody else's car.
3: We got a guy. He's got some thoughts on it. Chaz and AJ in the morning.

0: Chaz and AJ in the morning. We're talking about these red light cameras, the speed cameras. They're just screwing us hard everywhere, AJ.
1: Too many cameras.
0: We have attorney David Raimondo on from Long Island, and he dealt with on the island what we're dealing with now. These cameras are popping up everywhere here, like little mushrooms, and you get tickets in the mail. What do you think of these school bus cameras?
2: Yeah, they're pretty insidious, too. They don't give the driver enough time to stop. And, again, like the red light cameras, it's all in the physics, and they know that.
0: I have to tell you something. I just had this conversation yesterday.
1: Oh, yeah.
0: Didn't even think we were going to talk about school bus cameras with you. My wife's on the phone. Hello.
3: Hey, guys. Good morning.
0: Tell the attorney what happened to you yesterday.
3: Yes, I was driving to work yesterday, secondary road. I pass the same bus on the opposite side of the road every day. And I was driving, and I see the bus coming towards me. And I was like, oh, okay, it's just, you know, whatever. Just it's the same thing as every day. I'm telling you that it blinked yellow, and then it was red. So I was, as soon as I saw the yellow, I hit my brakes. So I thinking I had time to stop. And then it just turned red. I was like, oh, my God. And then I hit my brakes really hard. And by the time my car came to a stop, I'm like the first, like, third beside the bus.
1: Okay. Uh-oh.
0: But the kids are looking out the window at her.
1: No pointing. For shame!
2: Yeah, it's unbelievable. I know we'll laugh about it, but unfortunately, it's not even a laughing matter. What's happening is people are getting struck from behind because they're jamming on their brakes,
0: yeah,
2: just like the red light cameras.
0: Right.
2: And these bus tickets are unreal. Sometimes they're issuing them in municipalities on the other side of the highway, over a yellow,
0: right,
2: over a divider.
0: Yeah.
2: And it's ridiculous. It's this automated enforcement industry is insidious. It's fraudulent engineering. I'm not saying all cameras are bad. For example, speed cameras can be good, and everybody wants safety, but they promote these as all about safety, and it's BS. It's an unfair tax.
0: So she's probably getting a ticket, right? Because she was like
1: halfway through.
0: She was right alongside the bus.
2: Most likely.
1: Oh, no.
0: And that's. Yep. I think it's a $250 ticket.
1: Oh, no.
2: Yeah.
0: And is it points? Is it points, too?
2: In Connecticut, I don't know if it's points. Yeah, they usually don't charge points on automated enforcement, and you would think that they would. I mean, if you're speeding, typically it's a moving violation, and you get points.
0: Yeah.
2: But with automated enforcement, all of a sudden that doesn't really matter.
0: Right, that's why this is a clear money grab, because it's like, oh, wait, this is important enough to give you points on your license if we catch you. But if a camera catches you, it's fine. Just pay the thing, go away.
1: Yeah.
2: And if they improve safety, you'd think they'd move the cameras, but they don't. They just keep them there, and they just churn. In Suffolk, they had a 600% increase in rear-end collisions at one intersection.
0: Yeah,
2: 600% increase.
1: 600. The exact same thing happened to me Friday with the school bus. I stopped right next to it. Same thing happened.
0: So,
1: once it was yellow, so it was red.
0: Attorney Raimondo, how do we... So let's see, a couple days, she gets a ticket in the mail for this school bus thing. What do you say? Like,
1: can you fight it?
0: Can we get that
2: so this
0: camera
2: is the problem,
0: and like time the yellow to red light on the bus?
2: Yeah, so they know that people are not going to take the time off of work to go fight this ticket. That's the first thing. They know that.
0: Yeah.
2: All right? So people just pay it. But unfortunately, the only way she can challenge this is if she goes into court and says, listen, I'd like to see the engineering. I'd like to know how long and how much time went down when that light on the top of the bus went on or behind the bus, and how soon the arm went down. All that stuff is very important, but you're not allowed to challenge that in a court. They say, we don't challenge engineering in the court. That's what they tell you. The only thing we challenge is look at the video and don't believe your lying eyes. Okay?
0: Yeah.
2: That's it. That's all you can see.
0: So you're that's
2: guilty
0: why.
2: Not guilty. Look at the video.
0: That's
2: so they never
0: why.
2: Allow you to go behind the engineering. And Brian Ciccarelli, who is the foremost authority in the country on this, it's called redlightrobber.com, and I've used him on numerous accidents.
0: We got to get him. Yeah.
2: And fatalities, by the way. And if you look at him and you look at what he's done across the country, he's exposed the red light camera industry.
3: Interesting is that I pass this bus every day, like I said, and you know, I anytime it blinks yellow, I mean, it always blinks yellow the same amount of time. And when it blinked yesterday, it was just like blink, blink, red.
0: They shortened it.
3: Who can
0: yeah.
3: stop in that time?
2: There you
3: who
2: go.
3: Can stop in that time period?
2: There you go. Know? Terrible.
0: All right, hon, yeah. I got to go. There's someone on two that I'm being told to take care. Thanks, hon.
3: Okay.
0: Good luck.
3: Okay, love you. Love you. Love bye. You. Bye.
0: Andy in West Haven.
4: Hey, this is Andy. I actually received one of these violations from the bus yesterday in the mail.
0: Yeah. Uh-huh.
4: Mine, I was already next to the bus moving. There was no lights on, and then the red lights came on immediately while I was next to the bus. You can see in the video the lights weren't on and the stop sign wasn't out. And the stop sign wasn't even fully deployed by the time I was past the bus, and they still sent me a violation.
1: Wow.
0: And what do you think?
2: Wow. And you can't even call the bus driver as a witness in your case. Yeah, it's prohibited.
0: This is unbelievable.
1: That's it. I'm going undercover on the bus.
0: This is unbelievable.
1: Yeah.
2: Yeah. Yeah. I know. It's and you know what's interesting in Connecticut, because I did a little research, municipalities must provide detailed reports regarding crashes, revenue, violations, and hearing outcomes, and safety impacts. So in Suffolk, those reports never came out. It seems sporadically, a year or a couple of years, you'll see. So best thing for Connecticut citizens to do is advocate and get before the legislator. Call your politician and record the yellow amber times. Record these incidents, because litigation, you're going to be into it like 14 years like me on Long Island.
0: Andy, thank
2: My
0: you.
2: My litigation helped. Believe yeah. me, it helped. But it's not the sole reason.
1: Okay.
2: The
1: yes,
2: good politicians came in and said they're unsafe.
0: Rob is a crossing guard on the island. Rob?
5: Hi, how you doing?
0: Hey, hey. Good.
5: I like to know, I understand everybody's concerns about the lights and the bus cameras, but how do you stop people from driving past buses as kids?
0: That's
5: know,
0: the other thing.
5: Over in
0: yeah.
5: the street.
0: No, but it
5: because
0: should be
5: I'm
0: a
5: correcting guard.
0: Yeah,
5: I've ahead. Almost been run over four or five times this year already. Stop
0: wow.
5: signs on Long Island are more like yield signs.
1: Yeah, it's an option. Yeah,
0: yeah, there is that side of it. It's a legitimate concern. I
1: yeah,
0: mean,
1: of course.
0: There are lives at stake.
1: Yeah, yeah, yeah. yeah.
2: The you can do it safely.
5: I'm not standing out in front of the schools watching kids almost get run over.
2: Yeah. The answer is you can do it safely. Mm. You can do it safely, but you can't do it where it's overboard. And I agree with you. Speeding, red light camera running, it's not good. But they can do things safely when they go beyond what's proper engineering, and they entrap people. That's wrong, and it's unlawful.
0: Hey, Rob, actually, thank you, and be careful, man.
1: Yeah, be safe.
2: Yeah.
5: All right, thank you.
0: All right, Attorney Raimondo, thanks for coming on. We're linked up
2: My
0: to
2: pleasure.
0: You on the radio station website. We'll talk to you soon. Thank you, sir.
2: Thank you.
6: Jazz and AJ in the morning.
0: Want a meal?
1: Oh, I do.
0: They got a meal for you.
1: I'll take it.
0: Discover the culinary gem of Brantford. 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
1: No, it's a fact.
0: I've been to their restaurant.
1: You've been tantalized.
0: My taste buds have been tantalized. These people know hospitality.
1: Yeah.
0: They know how it works.
1: Get
0: they know
1: down.
0: You want to leave there feeling really good and not spend a ton of money. 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
1: Oh, yeah.
0: Wow.
1: Nice.
0: And they have the very first in Connecticut wine window.
1: Look at that.
0: Where you knock.
1: Hello.
0: They open the door. Wine, please.
1: Oh, look, Pinot Noir.
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21: Partly cloudy today with temperatures in the mid-60s. On the roadways, there's a couple of accidents out there. Northbound on the Wilbur Cross at exit 50, a lane is closed with a crash. Then there's southbound delays on 95 by exit 29 with an accident. 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With PLR Traffic, I'm John Lynch.
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23: Eversource is notifying utility regulators they want to raise electric rates by 11%. Attorney General William Tong has indicated he's going to fight the request. The company announced its intention to raise rates in a letter to the Public Utility Regulatory Authority yesterday. The raise would be the company's first hike in rates since 2018, and the 11% request is less than the 20 to 30% that some analysts were expecting. If the increase does go through, it will take effect in July of 2027. And President Donald Trump delivered the keynote address to the U.S. Coast Guard Academy yesterday. He became the first president to deliver a second keynote address to the academy and called it a true honor. He said the graduates have unbelievable heroism and exceptional selflessness. Planned protests were staged along a major intersection in New London ahead of the speech. An estimated 100 people showed up making signs protesting the president's military actions in Iran and Venezuela. That's your Chaz and AJ Connecticut News, 99.1 PLR.
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0: Well, we have Frank from Philly on the show now. He's a descendant of the creator of the Philly cheesesteak and part owner of Pat's King of Steak in Philly. And he made a bet that the Phillies would beat the Knicks in the series. We all know how that went. We're all very excited. The Knicks are crushing it.
1: Yep.
0: Well, we're almost, not all of us are excited. Frankie's not excited.
1: No.
0: So he made the bet, lost, and he had to go to Dario's Pizza in West Hempstead yesterday, dressed in Knicks gear.
1: Yeah.
0: And I think he made some cheesesteaks. He made some pizza. How did it go? Frankie?
26: Yes.
0: He's still depressed.
26: Yeah, I'm still, you have no idea how depressed I am.
1: I can hear it. Did the back of your shirt say Philly sucks on it?
2: Yeah, that was one of the, that was one of the things. They made me wear a Philly sucks shirt. And, you know, it's, listen, they really humbled me. But, you know, my Sixers let me down. What are you going to do?
1: Yeah, it happens. You know?
2: But, you know, I'm not one to welch on a bet. You know, I'm from Philly. So, we're big sports fans and, you know, we're saying we're going to do something, we do it.
0: Are you taking something out of a can right now? Are you making food right now?
2: No, I'm making my wife a cappuccino because the cappuccino is more important than the next.
3: Stupid Nick's interview.
1: Right. She's in arm reach over here.
3: That's right. Yeah, I suffered enough yesterday. I don't want the wrath of the wife.
1: Exactly right.
2: Yeah, well, my wife's whole family's from you know, New York, Vermont. Her dad's from Brooklyn. So, you know, they're all busting my chops. I got two of them here right now.
1: Nice.
3: So, how did it go yesterday?
2: The Bronx. I'm sorry, I got corrected.
4: Oh. Places, right?
2: Yeah, whatever. On Long Island, in Long Island. What's the difference?
1: So he's on Long Island, yes.
3: How did you two meet?
2: My wife and I?
3: Yeah.
2: Yeah, she's my parole officer.
3: Oh. Oh, okay. Right. Yeah.
2: No, good. I'm kidding. No. We met through friends 11 years ago.
3: Oh, nice.
1: Are you still talking to them?
2: Yeah.
1: Don't tell her.
2: She can hear you.
1: Oh, great.
3: Hi.
1: Just kidding.
2: She just threw me out of the room. Nice. She's got her cappuccino now. She's satisfied.
3: Yeah, she got what she needs from
1: away
3: you.
1: Away with you now.
2: Yeah. Away with you, slave. Go make some cheesesteaks for somebody else now.
3: So you made some cheesesteaks? You made some pizza?
2: You know what? Yeah, I made some pizza. Now, I didn't make any pizza, although I am a pizzaiola, but I didn't make any pizza. Those guys got the pizza thing handled over there. Let me tell you, handled. The pizza's amazing. The cheesesteak's amazing, too. But, you know, it's not like a Philly version, but it's, you know, it's got, like, everything on it. It's not, like, it's really good. But you know what I take away from this, mostly? I made friends.
3: Yeah,
2: that's
3: did.
2: The most important part. Those guys over there at Dario's are the best. They could not have been, you know, more humble, more gracious. They let me come in. They busted my chops as I expected.
1: Yeah, yeah.
2: Of course, as soon as we got there, we started busting chops too, so whatever.
1: Right. But,
2: it was just a fabulous day for New York, fabulous day for Philadelphia, unfortunately not the Sixers, but an even better day for the, you know, cheesesteaks. I'm the ambassador of cheesesteaks. My family invented them.
3: You are the ambassador.
1: Yeah.
3: And how do you, like when you go to a party and you're making cheesesteaks, are you able to do it or do you have equipment in your store that, with a pizza, it's all about the oven?
1: Yeah.
3: It's the dough, the water, the cheese, the sauce.
1: Right. But
3: also the oven's a big part of it.
1: Huge part.
3: Are your cookers or whatever it is you use over in the store in Philly, is that important?
2: Well, we have a bad connection. But so what we have a mobile truck. So we did a renovation to the building a couple of years ago. We're going to do a complete renovation to the building because I think Ben Franklin built the building.
1: Okay.
3: Yeah.
2: So we actually used our truck for several months while the actual storefront where the steaks were prepared was cooked. So
3: this could you tell?
2: Whole season just, you can't tell the difference. If I made you a cheesesteak off the truck and made you a cheesesteak off the grill inside the store, you would never know the difference.
3: Are you just saying that to sell the truck or is that legit?
2: No, it's totally legit. We took the truck to the Hamptons last year.
1: Really?
3: Okay.
1: How long until you get here?
3: Yeah, that's what I'm thinking. Right. Now, how do we bet him?
1: Right. Which direction
3: a sure thing and get him to Connecticut?
1: Are you pointing towards Connecticut right now?
2: Well, I'm gonna be in Connecticut Sunday.
3: Are you?
2: Saturday.
3: Really?
2: Well, next Saturday for bar mitzvah. Yeah.
1: Oh, bar mitzvah.
3: Mm. Wow. All right. Well, I have Jewish friends.
1: Right.
3: Yeah.
2: I don't think the truck's coming for that, though.
1: Oh, gotcha.
3: All right, let me conference in Lewis from Dario's Pizza. Hey, Lewis.
2: Lewis.
5: Good morning. Good morning.
2: In the morning to hear from Lewis, he's going to bust my chops.
1: Nah.
5: No.
2: Nah, Lewis is the best.
5: We had a great time yesterday.
3: It looked like you had a packed house.
1: Yeah.
5: One second. Definitely had a packed house. Frankie brought out all the New York Philly people that transplanted to New York. They were all ready to see him and taste his cheesesteak again.
3: And, all right, so Frankie made good on his bet.
5: 100%.
1: Nice.
3: Who's in the background? Is that Frankie?
1: It's the wife again. Yeah. More cappuccinos. Are you still talking to him?
3: This poor guy can't get a break.
1: No, he cannot. Yeah. Poor thing.
3: I hear peripheral people, and I'm interested in who they are and what's going on. I'm just a nosy person.
1: Is there a robbery going on? What's going on here? Don't mind us, we're only on the radio.
3: Yeah, no, what is happening? Louis, is that behind you? Is that...
5: I don't know. I'm in my car. Maybe.
3: Oh, you're by yourself.
5: Okay. Connection, yeah.
3: All right. Frankie, what's going on at your house?
2: I got the worst connection in the world over here. Like, it sounds like, you know, what's going on? Is it an AM station we're on? What is it?
3: It's your phone.
1: Yeah.
2: It's not my phone.
3: It's Philly.
2: First of all, I'm on Long Island, so there's no service here either.
3: Let's be honest here. Philly has the worst sports fans on the planet. Correct?
2: What do you mean?
3: You would agree to that, right?
2: The worst sports fans? Well, no, I would say they're most passionate sports fans. But you can look up passionate in a thesaurus and then find worst maybe somewhere.
3: Right, Phil, some examples. Wasn't it a young kid who like vomited on an old lady?
6: It was actually worse than that. This was at a Phillies game. He vomited on the young daughter of an off-duty police officer while they were watching a game. Okay. That was years ago.
1: How do you vomit on command?
6: Eli Manning has repeatedly said, he's like, there's like 7-year-old kids giving me double birds as I'm running out onto the field.
1: Sign of respect.
6: I understand passion, but like, I mean, there's been many examples.
1: Damn, man.
3: Frankie?
1: It's like I'm busy making cheese.
2: Yeah, I'm here.
3: He's like, yeah, so what's your point?
6: Right. He's not denying any of these. Right.
2: Well, I mean, my phone went out for a second. So, I mean, let me throw snowballs at Santa Claus. What else do we do?
6: I didn't even bring that one up, but that's yes, right. That did happen.
3: That's right.
1: Right. Chris Kringle. Yeah. You took him out.
2: I'll tell you, as a kid, I lived maybe like, I don't know, 1,000 yards from Veterans Stadium. And every year you would go to the game, you get the 50-cent ticket to be up in the 700 level in the yellow seats, right? And they used to have these crazy things like Kite Man, Jet Man, and the great Woolenses that used to walk the tightrope.
3: Right.
2: So we used to get up in the 600 level and throw ice cubes at their feet when they were on the fucking tightrope.
1: Yes, like I said, they're very passionate.
3: All right, I just have to hit the dump button.
6: I'm not hearing any refuting of the worst tagline here.
1: Actually, adding to it. Yeah.
6: There was the Eagles fan after they won the Super Bowl.
2: I'm just saying what everybody did.
6: Okay.
3: But listen to what this is. The people are on a tightrope and they're throwing ice cubes at their feet.
1: Right. Yeah. The people who fall and die.
3: It's human life. Oh, let's see if we can knock him off.
1: Became a game.
2: Yeah. I mean, never really realizing you could be impaled by the pole that he's carrying. You know what I mean?
3: Yeah.
2: He's coming towards you.
1: You're skewered.
2: It's all in the day's work, you know.
1: Right.
3: You made good on your bet.
1: And
3: we thank you for coming on. Yeah. I can't wait to go to Philly to try the original awesome world perfect
1: road trip
3: Philly cheesesteak.
2: I appreciate Lou, Chris, Dario, all those guys down there. Could not have been more generous. And, you know, they come to, I'm on Long Beach Island right now at my beach place, and they live right down the street. They get a place right down the street. So we're already planning a summer get together. We're going to make up some cheesesteaks and some pizzas at our
3: house. Awesome. Oh, my God. That's cool. The best beach party ever.
1: Very cool.
3: Thanks for coming on. And now you're going to be our Philly correspondent.
1: Yes.
2: Listen, call me anytime. If you can't sleep tonight, call me. I'll read your story.
1: That's cool. We'll
3: do it. Thank you, Frankie.
7: Chaz and AJ in the morning.
3: Dumbass news is next.
1: Griffin.
3: You having a baby?
1: Baby.
3: You know, it could be frightening for new parents.
1: Yes.
3: You know, you don't know what you don't know.
1: You don't know.
3: Well, Griffin is doing something for that challenge, the Griffin Baby Fair. 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
9: Partly cloudy today with temperatures in the mid-60s. On 95, it slows southbound from exit 30 down to exit 5. By exit 17, there's an accident. Northbound delays on 95, heading into exit 44. 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With PLR Traffic, I'm John Lynch.
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1: All right, let's go to Live Nation's Jimmy Koplik. He is on the show now. And Jimmy, I understand that every person who calls in gets tickets to David Lee Roth.
10: That is correct.
11: Nice.
1: Every person. So even if we do 5 seconds per call.
10: You don't have to fool me. No questions, no nothing.
1: Cool.
10: Just call in.
1: Okay.
11: Hi, Jimmy. No.
1: Right. There's no stumping, Jimmy. There's no trivia questions.
11: No.
1: It's just if you call in, you should have a question. You should have a legitimate question other than can I have tickets?
11: Right. Yeah.
1: Yeah. 877-764-2535. That's how we get all the great concert information out of Jimmy before it's officially announced.
11: Right. Use it.
1: All right. Jimmy Koplik, Live Nation. Chaz and AJ in the morning. 877-764-2535.

0: Chaz and AJ in the morning. We're taking your calls right now for Jimmy Coplick. Live Nation, everybody on. Gets tickets to see David Lee Roth at the Oakdale in Wallingford, Connecticut. And we're sending Elizabeth from Levittown.
1: Yep.
0: Who just got right to the point.
1: She did.
0: Sounds good. And you're in. Rob Rush, who's the program director of 94.3 The Shark, said Judas Priest played the Paramount about 10 years ago. That must have been one hell of a show.
1: Seriously.
0: Now, I wonder if they brought the motorcycle.
1: What do you mean, bike?
0: Yeah, they brought a scooter. Right. Rob comes out, meet me.
2: Right. Paramount gets great shows. I saw Billy Joel there.
0: That's nuts.
2: Yeah. I saw Graham Nash there. I go to the Paramount a lot.
1: Nice. Great.
0: And Sublime will be on Long Island in Patchogue, the Great South Bay Music Festival on July 24th. Thank you, Rob.
1: Very cool.
0: All right. Dennis in West Haven.
3: Hey, good morning.
0: Good morning,
3: guys.
1: Morning.
3: I have two, Kings of Leon and Chili Peppers.
2: Kings of Leon are touring next year. We'll play Bridgeport. We're just about set that up, but it'll be 2027. They're only doing festivals this year. Chili Peppers, no touring plans right now. Saw Chad Smith on TV on Saturday Night Live.
0: SNL, yeah, was hysterical. I loved it because he does look like Will Ferrell.
1: Oh, yeah, almost identical. Yeah.
2: I never thought that before until he was on. I went, wow.
1: Oh, my God. He does.
0: Yeah. They've done some bits before where Will Ferrell's got drum-offs. It was great.
1: Yeah, hijacked the opening.
3: Thank you, guys.
0: All right, Dennis, thank you. Enjoy the tickets. So when a band does just festivals, Jimmy, is that like if you pay us, we'll play?
2: Well, festivals pay more money than regular concerts. So they're making a lot of money anyway this year by not touring. But they're probably working on a new album this year.
0: Oh.
2: And they'll put a tour together around the new album next year.
0: Okay, that makes sense. John in Hartford.
4: Morning, guys. Hey. Just wondering if there's going to be any more big shows at Toad's Place. I missed the Foos, but I saw Jerry Cantrell, so hoping there's going to be more.
2: Well, we're always trying to get big shows at Toad's. It's a Herculean feat to get this done, I will say that. That's a good word, isn't it?
1: Herculean. Yeah, I like it, yeah.
0: And you got it out the first shot.
2: I know, I never said that before.
1: I'd have messed it up big time.
2: Probably never say it again. But nothing planned at the moment, but we're always asking.
4: All right, well, you also had Jack White there. Everything you do.
2: Yeah, Jack White was there, too.
0: What's your most memorable show from Toads, John?
4: I would say either Mammoth or Jerry Cantrell.
1: Nice.
0: Wow. Both great.
2: Good choices, yeah. I agree.
0: Thank you, John. Jimmy, for you, the Rolling Stones, right?
2: Yeah, no question.
0: No question.
2: Yeah.
0: And then what's second?
2: Well, I fell asleep after the second set of Bob Dylan, so I can't put Bob Dylan up there.
0: Right.
2: So I put Billy Joel.
0: Right.
1: Oh, yeah.
0: I remember where I was. I was in my car when Eddie Wazoo, the afternoon drive guy, popped in, opened the mic, and said, right now, tickets are going on sale for Billy Joel at Toad's Place.
2: Yes.
0: If you just hit the button on the radio station, that's not happening tonight.
1: No. No, yes, exactly. Yes.
0: Right. If you just tuned in.
1: Right. That was
0: back
1: then.
0: We're talking about back in the day.
1: Right.
0: But then, so they told you this, and they told, how long in advance did you know from when we knew? So we knew the day of. When did you know?
2: We knew the week before, and it was two nights, and he was, going to record his live album, and we were going to put tickets on sale at noon at Toad's, and I get to Toad's around 10:30, and there's a giant line, and we hadn't announced it yet, so I go to the owner of Toad's, Mike Spurndle, may he rest in peace, and I said, Mike, why is this line here? I don't know. How do people know? He goes, I don't know. I have no idea. I said, well, let's just ask him. Let's make it simple.
1: Yeah.
2: I go to the first person. How'd you hear? I heard it from Big Mike, who owns Toads. Second person. I heard it from Big Mike. Everybody, all 50 people heard it from Mike. I looked at Mike. I go, well, I guess we know how we found out, huh?
1: Yeah.
2: So he goes, well, sorry about that. So I thought that was really unfair.
1: Is this why he's no longer here?
2: I don't have that much power. But at the moment, I felt like doing it, to tell you the truth.
1: At that moment.
2: So we moved the on sale down to the water, basically. We moved it down to, where I guess the food trucks are now.
0: Oh, yeah.
2: And so we went to PLR, and we announced it on PLR at noon. The tickets are on sale. down at the water near the food trucks, not at Toad's. So everybody at Toad's had to get in their car and drive down there. So it made it more equal.
1: Like the wacky racers. They went they couldn't run across 95. No, no, no.
0: Driving across the green.
1: Right.
0: Let's go to Michael in East Hartford.
5: How's it going, guys? Good morning.
0: Good morning.
1: Morning.
5: Quick question. I know Sebastian Bach is playing with a different band right now, but are they going to still do Sebastian Bach's music, and are they going to be around anytime soon?
0: All right, so Sebastian Bach is
1: Twisted,
0: filling in for Dave
1: from
0: Twisted.
5: Right.
0: And you're asking, will Twisted Sister be doing Skid Row music?
5: Yes.
0: Do we know the answer to that?
1: I totally doubt it.
0: No?
2: I don't know the answer to that.
1: Yeah, I totally doubt it.
5: Oh,
1: yeah, also, two different animals.
5: Are they going to be around?
2: We have no plans for Connecticut. I can't speak for New York, but we have no plans in Connecticut for them.
5: Oh, okay.
2: We haven't been offered the show. So, I mean, if Twisted Sister's touring, I'm not aware of it.
5: Yeah.
2: I've only read about it.
5: I see Sebastian at Toad's.
2: Yeah.
1: Right. And he saw you.
0: All right, Michael, enjoy your tickets.
1: Yeah.
0: Thank you.
5: All right, thanks a lot, guys. Appreciate it. You guys have a wonderful weekend.
0: You too.
1: Thank you.
0: A nice guy.
1: Very nice guy.
0: All right, he has tickets for David Lee Roth at the Oakdale, and so will you. Everyone on gets in the run. We're not in the running. They get the tickets.
1: Yes.
0: Andrea Waterbury.
6: Hey, good morning, guys.
0: Good morning.
6: Good morning, Jimmy. I have a question. Jimmy, you've been bringing some awesome shows last year and this year. You got any surprises forthcoming this year or next year?
1: Wouldn't be a surprise now, would it?
2: Yes.
6: Yes,
2: we're working on a very, very big weekend at Mohegan Sun, celebrating their 30th anniversary of Mohegan Sun. So,
1: really?
2: A lot of balls in the air right now, so nothing to announce, but we're working on
6: it. Thank you for everything, Jimmy.
1: It's got a bad visual.
2: My pleasure.
0: Wait, what, the balls in the air?
2: Yep, a lot of things going on.
0: Wait, when would this be?
2: It'll be October.
0: Huh. Wow.
2: Yeah, there's nothing to talk about because we have like 10 offers out to artists.
1: So gotcha.
0: Right.
2: We'll see who
0: says yes.
1: Who bites
0: any
1: it,
0: one of them says yes, you're excited.
2: Oh, yeah. First one wins. First one in wins, and they're big acts, very big acts.
1: Oh, nice.
0: Wow.
1: We're talking big balls in the air.
0: Big balls in the air. Thank you for the visual.
1: No problem.
2: Yeah, I had to say visual. It's so funny you said that, Chance.
1: We all went there. Come on. Yeah,
2: excuse me. I got to go throw up.
0: Jimmy Coplick, Live Nation on. Danny.
7: Yes, hi. Good morning, everyone.
0: Hey.
1: Morning.
7: So, Jimmy, what is your most memorable experience backstage, good, bad, or indifferent?
0: I love these questions, by the way. They invoke stories.
1: Yeah, I'm nosy.
2: Well, my most enjoyable moment backstage, I think, probably was meeting Robert Plant and him being so friendly because I consider him almost like a god of rock and roll.
1: Yeah.
2: Could be considered the greatest lead singer of all time. Great voice, great move on stage. So that really was a giant
0: thrill. Writing. Yeah.
2: Yeah. And such a kind person. So that was a real thrill.
7: Awesome.
2: Getting handcuffed at AC/DC was not a thrill, but it's memorable. You said memorable. So
1: right.
2: That wasn't good. Getting dressed down by Sharon Osbourne at the Meadows.
7: Oh my
2: that's
7: God,
2: memorable. And me running after Paul McCartney's car to try to meet Paul McCartney and not getting to meet Paul McCartney. That's pretty memorable.
1: Oh, wow. Stop ships work.
0: How about David Crosby?
2: David Crosby tried to beat the crap out of me. That's memorable.
1: Right,
2: that man there stepped in, prevented it.
1: He tried to block it out.
0: Grateful Dead dosing you.
2: Yeah, that was backstage at the Palace Theater in Waterbury. That was quite memorable. I don't remember getting dosed. I remember sitting on stage and watching Jerry Garcia move all 9.5 fingers.
1: Wow.
2: For about 2 hours while I'm tripping. That was memorable. Meeting Ringo Starr backstage.
1: Wow.
2: That was a kick.
1: Legend.
2: A lot of great moments.
0: And then Axl Rose in the helicopter out of New York to Long Island.
2: I consider that memorable when he walked in and said, "Who the hell's the promoter?"
1: Right.
2: And I go, "I have no idea. Right. I think he's down the road or something."
1: Just point to the biggest guy. That guy right there.
0: That way.
1: Right, that big guy.
2: Oh, yeah. He could have kicked my butt. He wanted to kick my butt. So I said, oh, I don't know who he is. So
0: And then I think it was Madison Square Garden, Eric Clapton, and Trump walks right past you. You're like, yeah, that. Where's Eric's dressing room? Yeah, that way.
2: I will tell you, I really liked Donald Trump in the 90s. He was married to Marla Maples, who was absolutely beautiful. And he'd come to a lot of shows of ours in the garden, very nice, very friendly. And he walks up and says, where's Eric's dressing room? I point over there. And he just walks right into the dressing room. And I don't know what to do. And I said, you know, I think I'm going to hide. I'm not going to go in and see what's happening. So I hit around the corner. And I see Donald walk out of the dressing room about 15 minutes later. And I walk into Eric's dressing room. His manager Peter's in there with Eric. And I go, hey, how's it going? Just want to say hi to you. He goes, oh, Donald Trump just walked in. I go, really? I didn't know that. I had no idea. And Peter says he was charming. It was wonderful. And I went, whew, that was good.
8: That's awesome.
0: Hey, thank you, Danny.
7: Thank you.
0: Rob in Manorville.
9: I've never been more excited to hear that ding. Hey, Jim, is MGMT touring anytime soon? And what kind of sandwich should I have for lunch?
8: What the hell?
0: So, enjoy your tickets.
8: You dosed also?
0: What do you think Rob should have for lunch, Jimmy?
2: Well, I'm a simple eater. I go for a bologna sandwich anytime.
8: Oh, yeah. Bologna. Fried bologna.
0: I'm craving it.
8: Yep.
2: On ciabatta. Oh, fried bologna.
8: On ciabatta.
2: You're right, AJ.
0: Yeah. Yeah. Like a hot dog fried bologna?
8: Basically, yeah, but yeah. It tastes better.
0: Yeah.
8: It's flat.
2: Yeah. I had a hot dog for dinner last night. Nice. I had Nathan's hot dog.
0: Oh, my night. God.
8: Exactly. Simple nice. Pleasures.
0: Thank you, Rob. Enjoy the David Lee Roth tickets. Scott in the truck.
10: Yeah, Jimmy, question. Pete Townsend, anything from him? I know Roger's doing some solo stuff.
0: Right.
2: Yeah, Roger's doing some solo stuff in the fall. You're right. Townsend says nothing going on right now.
10: Oh, wow. All right. And one more question. When you're in the audience, you think the band plays better?
8: All right, the boss still look busy.
0: Interesting.
8: Yeah.
2: That's great. They don't know him in the audience. I went to Springsteen on Saturday night. And he had no idea it was in the audience, and he sure played well. So I don't think they all care. Right. I sit in shows. So I sat for Rod Stewart. I sat for Bruce Springsteen. I love concerts still, but no, I don't think that they just want to get paid. I mean, that's what they care about.
0: That's when I know the concert's about to start, because I've been lucky enough to have some pretty good seats. Yeah. Jimmy has the best seats. But I'll see Jimmy come out and sit down. I'm like, okay.
8: In three,
0: we're,
8: two,
0: we're a couple
8: one.
0: Minutes away.
8: Yeah.
2: You are so right on that. That's you're right. I never knew people realized that, but you're right. I'll come out 5 minutes before the show starts.
0: Yep.
8: That's good to know.
0: Here we go.
10: Right. Shows. Right. Always wondered.
0: Thank you,
10: all
0: brother.
10: Right, guys, thanks a lot, man.
8: Thank you.
0: Thank you.
10: All right.
0: Doug. Hey, Doug.
11: Yes.
0: What's your question?
11: How about Volbeat? And you guys said one, Eric Clapton.
2: Eric Clapton is touring, but not hitting the East Coast. But I think you'll see him hit the East Coast. And if he does, we'll certainly bring him either to Mohegan Sun or People's Bank Arena, one of the two. Awesome. Volbeat, no word on a tour at this point, but I'm sure they'll be coming around.
11: Okay. Thank you very much. Appreciate it.
0: Enjoy those David Lee Roth tickets.
8: Thank you.
11: Thank you. Have a good day.
0: You too. Everybody who's on hold now who made it in, we'll give them tickets because we already got the numbers and we're a little bit chatty, so sorry that we kept you holding. So we'll give you tickets for David Lee Roth. I make it sound like we're involved in this. This is Jimmy's generosity.
8: Exactly.
0: Thank you, Jimmy.
8: Yeah.
0: Thank you very much.
2: But it is your show. I couldn't do without your show. So
0: well, this segment.
2: It's a team effort.
0: How many radio people have you been through?
2: You mean... Doing this show?
0: No. Think about how long you've been on this show, right? So Stone Man, right. The Lich, Lappy, there was Christina. I think he did something.
2: Well, Stone Man was first.
0: Yeah.
2: And then he got too high one day and fell off the chair.
0: Mm.
2: And Lich came running in. He was the program director at CCC up in Hartford that happened, the old rock station up there. We're old enough to remember that. And he literally fell off the chair. Lich came in, and Lich and I just clicked. So we did the show for about 5-6 years there. Then came down to PLR, did it with Lappy for, I guess, 10-15 years. And we've been going on for how long now?
0: Longer than that.
2: Long time.
0: Yeah.
2: Yeah. Yeah. Yep. So I'm a veteran.
0: Yeah. No, I mean, so when you give us credit, it's Jimmy, you've been part of this station for so long. It's,
8: right.
0: We're lucky to have you here in Connecticut. I was having that conversation with someone a couple weeks ago.
8: I'll fault mature
0: we're
8: right now.
0: Very, very lucky to get these shows.
8: Yes.
0: And Long Island, lucky as well.
2: I am in love with WPLR. Everybody knows that. It's my favorite station. Been listening to it for over 50 years. Still love the music.
0: Well, thank you for these tickets.
8: Yes, thank you.
0: And we'll talk to you next week.
2: Great, guys.
0: All right. Jimmy Coplick, Live Nation.
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0: We'll see you tomorrow, Long Island. DeStefano Brothers.
8: Yes.
0: Did you know DeStefano Brothers companies have been around for 2 decades?
8: I did not know that.
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0: love it.
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0: they
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4: Highs in the mid-60s today with partly cloudy skies. On 91, there's southbound delays into 95. 95 slow northbound heading into exit 44. And it's stop and goes southbound from exit 30 down through exit 5. 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
0: You know, New Haven has a brand spanking new police chief.
8: That new police chief smell.
0: He's got that new police chief smell.
8: Ah, brand new.
0: We're calling him up right now. This will be his, I don't know if it's his very first time on the show, but it'll be his first time on the show as the police chief.
8: Yes. The man.
0: What do you think we can get out of him? You know what I'd love? It's one of those little PAC badges you put on your plate.
8: Yes. Those are fun to have.
0: Probably be.
8: Probably have to know.
0: Chief?
23: Hi, good morning.
0: Good morning and congratulations.
8: Yes.
23: Thank you so very much. I appreciate it. How's everybody doing today?
0: Good. As Phil was calling, we were like, hey, what can we get out of this guy?
8: Right.
0: You know, and we thought, you know, those little PAC badges would be cool. But then we thought, in lieu of, or in light of how you got the job, probably not a good idea to ask you for something.
8: Right. I'm gonna say nothing. Right.
23: Well, we do have the toy badges that we hand out to the kids here. We try to recruit actively all the time.
0: So, that's what we'll take.
8: Okay.
23: I'm happy to give you guys some, mail it to your way. That's no problem.
0: Thank you. Thank you. By the way, we love the New Haven Police Department.
8: Yeah.
0: We really do.
23: We appreciate that. Yeah, the men and women here work extremely hard. You know, we've been making some great strides this year, but there's a lot more work to be done. But we appreciate the support. It does mean a lot. It does motivate the officers, including myself for that matter, when you hear that kind of community support and backing. It's important.
0: I had the honor of getting a tour of the New Haven Police Station. I was in that room with the electronic stuff.
8: Yeah.
0: It feels like
23: the real-time crime center.
0: Yeah, that's pretty sick, man.
23: Yeah, I mean, it's got a lot of technology. It's helped us. We've had 7 non-fatal shootings for the year, 7 too many, but we've solved 6 of them with arrest. And I'm going to tell you, the cameras, the community support, and, you know, the shot spotter, gunshot detection, license plate readers, all those things mixed in with the community support and the hard work of detectives and officers, they've really been increasing our solvability. And let the message be known, you know, if you're going to do that in New Haven, you're going to be held accountable.
8: Yep.
0: Now, let's talk about the cameras. Do we need, how many red light cameras do you have and how many speed cameras do you have?
23: So the speed cameras are limited, but we do have your typical video surveillance cameras. We're actually expanding them. We had a gift from Yale to help us kind of expand in the downtown area to mutually beneficial areas to us in Yale. So they are helping us expand. We love the cameras, you know. What that helps us do is if we see a crime of violence, we're able to pick it up immediately based on witness information, zone in on the car, because, you know, a lot of times in times past, we would have a shooting or a homicide or a robbery and we would saturate an area and we'd be stopping folks that, you know, didn't have anything to do with the underlying offense. So now with all this technology, we're able to get the right person in the right car at the right time and make a quick arrest. And, you know, that really helps the legitimacy and the community support when they see us making quick arrests for crimes like that. And the technology is paramount.
0: I'm trying to figure out where these speed cameras are so I don't get clipped. How do I find that out?
23: Slow down when you come to New Haven.
0: I know. I went through what I thought was a red light camera.
8: Uh-huh.
0: And I was just trying to get to 95.
8: Right.
0: And I go, the light turns yellow and it turned red so fast and I go underneath. I'm like, oh, I got it.
8: Yeah.
0: I got to take it. But it turns out it was it's for the first responders vehicles to change the lights when they're approaching.
23: So that's called the Opticom. Yeah, the Opticom. When we put the lights and sirens on, whether it's us, the FD, or the ambulances and hospital staff when they're going to and from, it changes the lights. It helps the traffic signal cycle through quicker for us. Just to make sure we can get to people who need help quickly.
8: Oh, wow. That's how it works. Nice.
0: We're talking to the brand spanking new police chief of New Haven, Chief Zanelli. This is, how long have you been with the New Haven Police Department?
23: So I'm in my 19th year. I just completed 18 years. I'm in my 19th year here.
8: Wow.
23: And I started my career in Middletown, Rhode Island, as a police officer back
0: in 2000. I could
1: hear it. Yeah.
0: I could hear it a little bit. Yep. You still got a little Rhode Island in you.
1: A little bit.
0: Yeah.
23: A little bit. You know, I've been here. You know, you think you'd shake it off, but, you know, once you're in Rhode Island past age 21, you always have a little bit of an accent in you, I feel.
0: Yeah. And then when you're around your relatives, it comes right back heavy.
23: It tends to be that way, yes. You know, it's funny because Mass has a distinct accent, New York, and then Rhode Island, and Connecticut sounds like everybody from California. Everyone just...
1: It's
23: like,
1: weird, yeah.
0: Yeah, it's nothing. There's like a zero. Yeah. My family would come, you know, from Brooklyn to visit my parents, and my parents would slide right back into the... I was like, where are these people?
1: Talking like this.
0: Why are they talking like this?
1: Had some coffee.
0: Yeah.
1: Walk the dog.
0: They're a couple beers in. It's like, oh my God, I'm in Brooklyn, New York.
1: I'm in a cab.
0: I like that they took someone who's been in the department for two decades and made them the chief. I think that's so much better than bringing in an outsider.
1: Yes.
23: Well, it's a blessing. I'm overwhelmed with excitement and appreciation for the city and the community and for the police officers. So I've considered, you know, selecting someone internal such as myself. And, you know, it's a great police department. We're doing a lot of great things.
0: Great people.
23: This year. Yeah, great people. You know, sometimes you have, you know, the 1% that are very vocal, that are anti-law enforcement. But I could tell you that the majority of this community does support us, and we work together quite well. And you can see it in our stats. You know, you can see it in our stats. Violent crime is going down. There's a lot of year left, right? So we're not celebrating too early, but we are making progress. And I think that's the important thing. One of the things I wanted to do, you know, when I was in the acting chief role, was to make sure that, you know, I went to what we call management team meetings in the different neighborhoods in our city. And, you know, really make sure that the plan we have moving forward is based on community input. And that is where we, you know, reinstituted our walking and bicycle beats. So that's something that, you know, hopefully we can engage with the youth and the community and the residents, and also tackle now some of these quality of life crimes. You know, we're the busiest, we're one of the busiest, if not the busiest, city in the state of Connecticut. So, you know, we want to make sure that residents are still getting service expeditiously, but also tackling some of the problems that come in each neighborhood. And every neighborhood has a unique set of problems here. So,
0: have you ever arrested anyone famous?
23: or someone
0: that we all know, like a politician or something?
23: No, you know, we get that classic picture of Jim Morrison back in the 70s.
0: Yeah,
1: the greatest hit, yeah.
23: That comes up all the time. We, you know, the funny thing is we can't find that photo. I don't know who has that photo. We've looked for it.
1: Oh, wow.
0: Oh, the original, because it's a poster.
1: Somebody stole it.
23: I looked for the original. It's like one of the crystal skulls. We can't find it around here. Oh, I don't know where it is.
0: That's funny. But those stories linger, right? That person who made that arrest was, I think, passed recently.
23: It could have. Yeah, it could have. You know, everyone likes to take credit for it, so... You know, it's one of those things where it's like, you know, one of those funny historical stories that we pass on here. It's like a fable.
0: Yeah.
23: But that, no, nobody famous like that, unfortunately.
0: No, that's okay.
1: There's still time.
0: There's still time. Yeah, but that is clearly the most infamous New Haven arrest.
1: Yeah.
23: Yep. Yeah, we see it all the time. Do you guys come down here often for pizza at all?
0: We love New Haven.
1: Yeah, I go to Smile a lot.
0: I go to Encore.
1: Yeah.
23: Oh, you do? Okay, yeah.
0: Jerry!
1: One of your officers helped me find my car when I lost it in the parking garage for Smilo.
23: They were helpful, right?
1: Very helpful. It took a while.
0: Very polite.
1: Yes.
5: They are big parking garages.
1: Yes.
0: Yeah.
23: Yeah. Yeah. You know, that's good to hear because you never know like who you're dealing with from the public, right? So if you're consistently professional to everybody, right, you get these kinds of stories, which I love to hear.
1: Right.
0: So when the mayor calls you and so, you know, he's got to interview you. Does he ask you, when do you plan to retire? Cause I don't want to put you in. And then like, you know, a year from now you're retiring.
23: Typically the conversation is, you know, your term will be 4 years. And I think that's the understanding.
0: Okay.
23: And unless something, you know, different changes, something in life that's unexpected or something you can't plan for, that, you know, that's the plan, to stay here for the term and then reevaluate, right? Because ultimately I got to do what's best for the city and my family. You got to kind of balance the two, and that's what I try to do, is prioritize both at the same time. You know, you never know what life brings.
0: Right.
23: But that's the plan for now.
0: The plan is to do the 4 years, yeah.
23: And then, listen, Would I like to do more? I would like to do more, but let's see where we're at after that 4 years, and you know, let's see what's best.
1: What's the right time? Yeah,
0: right. Did you see this implosion of the last chief coming? Was it evident the last couple of months that there was some problem there?
23: So I can't really get into it in detail.
0: I got you.
23: You know, unfortunately, that all happened. But I think at the end of the day, for anybody in law enforcement in a leadership position, when folks come to you with concerns, you have to act on them, because if you don't, you're not doing your job as a leader, right?
0: Yeah.
23: So if people come up to you, it's what did you know? When did you know it? And what did you do about it? That's the big three things that they teach us, not only in Connecticut, but, you know, I went to the FBI National Academy. Those are the basic core principles. What did you know? When did you know it? What did you do about it?
0: Mm.
23: And, you know, unfortunately that happened. You know, but I do believe that somebody's worst moment in life doesn't define their entire life, right? That's why pencils have erasers.
1: Exactly, yeah.
23: So I'm not, you know, I'm hoping that whatever's going on there, he's getting the help he needs and
0: right.
23: Recovering.
0: Chief Zanelli is on. Brant Spankin, new chief of the New Haven Police Department. We were just talking about the Jim Morrison mugshot.
1: Yeah.
0: Somebody is on the phone who claims they have the original.
1: Oh, really?
23: Oh, really?
0: Ed.
6: Good morning, gentlemen. Morning, Chief.
1: Morning.
23: Good morning.
6: Back in the 70s, when my father joined the police department in New Haven, Sergeant Kelly's son, Sergeant Kelly was the one who made the Morrison arrest.
23: Okay. Yeah.
6: He was in my father's training class. When my father became an officer, Sergeant Kelly was his training officer. Becoming family friends, me having a love of music.
0: All right, okay.
6: He handed me the original mugshot.
0: He handed you the original mugshot.
6: I have Jim Morrison's mugshot hanging in my man cave in my basement.
0: Is it the original?
23: We have to authenticate it, but it sounds like it's possible. Because we have a history.
6: Bring it to you, Chief. Am I going to lose it?
23: Yeah.
0: Did you hear the way the chief said, oh, really?
1: Right.
23: Well, we do have a museum here. We do have a museum here with New Haven police artifacts in the Fairhaven section. There might be some, it might be a good home for it, but I would love to see it. I would love to meet with you.
6: I don't want to lose it, Chief. I love the doors.
0: You
6: got to
0: use it for a while.
6: Doors.
0: Yeah.
23: We would love it. It'd be a healthy donation to the community. Come on.
6: I'll see what I can do. I'll get it down to you, Chief.
0: Ed, hold on. Don't move.
23: I appreciate that very much, though. The mystery solved.
0: Chief, we're sending you the address.
1: Right.
23: I love it. We'll have the search warrant now. Don't worry.
0: That's right. Hey, thanks for coming on, and congratulations. And we're looking for a great relationship with the New Haven Police Department.
23: Absolutely. Thank you so very much. Everyone have a great day, and thank you for having me on.
0: If you guys do any fundraisers, need any help, want to use

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1: Yeah, we got the Uber Eats driver caught stomping on a customer's food.
2: It fit in the bag now, didn't it?
1: Oh, it's just, you know, there's something about that is...

0: makes me smile.
1: Right. Have you no soul? Yeah. Plenty of it, actually.
0: And then the flute beatbox coming up in Dumbass News. But we got a song here in AJ Parody. And what's this all about?
1: It's about food shopping. A lot of folks be getting ready for the holiday weekend, you know, for the barbecues and whatnot. So, I mean, everybody has a pet peeve about food shopping. So I wrote a song about the pet peeves of food shopping. It's called Buy Today.

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1: Okay.
0: All right, Dumbass News is next. Chaz and AJ in the morning. Then Stump the Chump, Stump Us with General Knowledge Trivia. 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
1: Yes.
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1: You're dumbass. Uber Eats driver caught stomping on a customer's food outside her front door.
2: So no tip, huh?
1: A food courier has been ripped up and down after they were filmed stomping and kicking a customer's delivery order right outside their home.
2: Wow.
1: You know, there's cameras everywhere now. You can't do this stuff.
2: Well, it's a battered shrimp, so.
3: Foot-long sub.
2: I battered it. Oh, it's a battered shrimp. Bam, bam, bam.
1: Quote, initially, I thought a fox got to it, Monique Johnson from London said.
2: Yeah.
1: The 30-year-old had reportedly ordered $23.59 of Popeyes.
4: Oh, man.
2: Good choice.
1: Via Uber Eats around 3 a.m. on Saturday, May 17th.
2: Oh, okay. So someone smoked weed.
1: Due to the uncommon hour, the customer said she instructed the driver to phone her when outside so he wouldn't wake a sleeping family member.
2: Right, so she had the food, yeah.
1: And she never received the call or message, and without any alerts to wake her, the Brit subsequently dozed off.
2: Oh, it happens, you know.
1: When Johnson awoke the next morning, she was appalled to find her flattened back sitting outside the door. I want to see the picture of the flattened bag.
2: Ordered the chicken pancake.
1: quote, I threw the food in the bin as I was confused as to why it was flat.
2: Right.
4: Why is my biscuit frisbee shaped?
2: Right. Yeah, right. It's a bigger biscuit now. Easier to eat, too.
1: The only thing that would make this video better is if there was air inside the bag and the first initial stomp was a puff.
2: Right. Right.
1: You remember the milk cartons?
2: Yes.
1: You used to take the milk cartons and pop them in the hallway?
2: Yeah.
1: Doorbell footage showed the courier snapping a pic of the bag and then kicking and smashing it with his foot.
2: Right.
1: Before storming back to his car.
2: Right. And joke's on them now. They have bunch of batter on their shoe in their car.
4: Why didn't he just eat it? Like, just take it and eat it. Yeah, why would you do that?
1: Right.
2: That is weird.
4: If you're going to destroy it, you might as well enjoy it.
1: Yeah, that's a t-shirt, I think.
2: Yeah, I think so, yeah.
4: Such a specific thing to do.
1: She filed a complaint with Uber Eats but never received a response. She subsequently posted a video of the incident on TikTok. Ooh, let's find out if there's audio.
2: Oh, you ordered from Uber Cleats. Sorry. Big difference. Sorry.
1: Here's the funny thing. So she complains to Uber Eats. She never gets a response, but when she posts the video, Uber Eats follows her.
2: Oh, right.
1: Never responded.
2: Yeah. I wouldn't order food from them again. Now you Uber ass.
3: You get soul food.
2: Right. This smells funny.
1: It was a smear campaign.
2: It was.
1: Yeah.
2: Right.
1: We're looking for the video now.
4: She set it to music, but here's the moment he stomps on it. It was two big stomps.
2: Nice.
4: Done. Walked away.
2: That chick is flattened.
4: I feel it's important to mention he's wearing a jacket that says break the rules.
2: The perfect person for it.
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5: 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And this Memorial Day weekend, we count them down. The 99.1 PLR Orange Ale House Top 550 Songs of the Last 55 Years. 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
1: Stump the chumps. Stump us with general knowledge trivia. Get in the running to see Jeff Dunham and a car wash from Splash. Joanne.
15: Yes. Hi, good guys. Morning.
1: Hi. Morning.
15: Hi, Jay. Yeah, good. How are you?
1: JJ.
15: Talking about, hey, JJ. I'm sorry, JJ. JJ and JJ and...
1: What's the name of the show?
15: Oh. Don't kill her.
1: No, that's the station.
15: You like that one, huh?
1: Sound like Arthur. Bitterman, I fell out of the car! If I see that!
15: Wait. Dumb News.
1: Joanne, what's the name of this show?
15: Dumb News.
2: No, not that segment.
1: That's the segment we just came out of.
2: Right.
1: Yeah.
2: That's-
16: 60% of it anyway.
1: I do have to say, she's not really wrong.
2: You're getting closer.
1: Okay. What's the name of this show?
15: Oh my God, I just hear myself on the radio.
1: Okay, turn like the radio down.
2: Okay.
1: What is the name of this show?
2: You just focus.
15: Of the show.
2: Yes. Right. Our show.
15: Okay. Our show.
1: Right. Turn the radio down.
15: I did. Don't hang up on me.
1: I'm
15: please.
1: Not going to hang up.
2: Listen to our voice. Okay.
15: Okay. AJ and Jeff.
1: Good.
2: You're close.
1: You got all the parts.
2: Now flip the script over.
1: That's fine.
2: That's good. Don't go out
1: there. AJ and Chaz is fine.
2: No, I ain't.
1: She didn't say JJ.
2: This is true. Yeah, this is true.
15: JJ.
2: Pulling a thread.
1: Chuckles.
2: I got a sweater.
15: Oh my God. I've been listening to you for the past month now. Actually, a long time, but I still can't. My God, I feel like an idiot.
1: No, don't.
2: No, you don't sound like one.
1: You're with friends right now.
2: Now you don't sound
1: okay,
2: like one.
1: Okay, Joanne.
15: I know. I love you guys. I really do. I wish one of the radio stations about radio. One of the radio stations, they usually put people on and try to figure out what they're going to say when you put them on the street and say, hey, I got something. What happened today? Blah, blah, blah. One time it was.
1: All right, Joanne. I'm sorry. I want to talk to you.
2: Yeah, we do.
1: We'll do it tomorrow.
2: Right. Please.
1: But what is your.
15: I have something.
2: You have a question.
1: What is your question?
2: Question, yes.
15: My question is to throw you guys off. It's a trivia. Not really trivia. So.
1: Patton Gilford.
16: Yep, you threw us off, all right.
15: Good morning, guys.
2: Wow. Oh my God.
17: Mission accomplished.
18: It was a workout.
1: Damn, man.
19: I give you guys credit for making it that far. All right. What was the first state park established in the United States?
2: Oh, come on.
1: We did have this.
16: Yeah, yes, about the largest park. National park.
2: Yeah. Oh. The first state park.
19: And most visited national park. Oh. This is the first established state park.
2: First established state park.
1: State park.
2: Right.
1: State park. So it's in the original colonies.
2: Right.
1: Right.
2: Okay, yeah.
1: It's over here somewhere.
2: Uh-huh.
1: It's got to be New York.
2: Well, it's old.
16: That's... would it be Central Park, I guess?
1: Yes,
16: I don't know.
1: Maybe. That's a city park.
2: Right. Oh, yeah. State park.
1: I don't know. What is it, Pat?
2: No,
1: I don't know. Can we get Joanne back on the phone? What is it?
19: Niagara Falls State Park.
1: Niagara Falls! Slowly I turn! Sorry. All right. Thank you, Pat. You're in the running. Emma!
20: Hey! This one you might know. George Carlin was a writer for what comedy show in the early 70s?
1: Was it Laughin'?
2: Laughin' or Smothers Brothers?
1: Right? Smothers Brothers?
2: Yeah.
1: Laughin' plus or minus Smothers Brothers.
17: I just watched a documentary.
20: No, neither.
2: Really? Wasn't the Mac Davis?
20: Mac Davis? Flip Wilson show.
1: Oh, Flip Wilson. Damn.
2: Oh, wow. I forgot about him.
1: Geraldine Jones.
2: Yeah.
20: Yeah.
2: The devil made me do it.
1: That show was freaking hysterical.
2: It was. Yeah, he was great.
1: All right. Thank you, Emma.
20: Thank you.
2: Good one.
1: Craig and Vernon.
21: Good morning, Jazz and JJ. In the movie Airheads, when Brendan Fraser is giving his speech and they find out he was a geek in high school, what does Lemmy say he was?
2: Oh, yes. I was a chess club?
17: What did Lemmy say?
1: Keep going, out loud.
2: He was something also. That was so and so too.
16: I can hear his voice saying it.
2: He reads,
18: it wasn't something that you do chronically, right? That's another character that screams at that point. Okay, that was Stuttering John. All right,
1: AJ, come on, work it out.
2: I was president of something too, or something. Wasn't book club? It wasn't debate team. I'm listening to all the nerd stuff.
1: Phil?
22: I was editor of the school magazine.
2: School magazine. Yeah. Thank you.
1: Craig?
21: That's it.
17: Yeah.

0: Eric Bell.
1: Oh, that was way more fun.
2: That wasn't. Ralph in East Haven.
3: Good morning. I had a question, but I had something I wanted to go by with you.
2: Andre.
4: Thanks, Chaz and AJ. So the drive-thru window, you go up, you order your food through a two-way speaker. What's the first fast food place to use one?
2: Oh, it's not going to be McDonald's.
5: Right. I don't know. McDonald's around for a while.
2: I know.
5: Who else has been around for a long time? There was Wetson's back in the day. Is this restaurant still around today?
4: Mm. Yes.
5: They are. Mm.
4: Good.
5: Mm-hmm. Hardee's. Hardee's? I think Hardee's appeared like the A&W, maybe?
6: Ooh.
5: A&W.
6: That's an old one.
5: Yeah.
4: Maybe. Well, that is a good one.
7: Bob's Big Boy.
5: I'm starting to think that it might be A&W.
2: All right. AJ?
5: It's going A&W.
4: In-N-Out Burger.
5: I've never had one.
4: Yet.
2: Same. Double-double.
5: Same.
4: I thought a Whataburger, though. Whataburgers are great.
2: Those are great. Awesome.
5: Yeah, no. In-N-Out, I have to try one.
2: Double-double, yeah. Large fries,
5: yeah.
2: Vanilla shake.
5: Okay.
2: Yeah.
5: I'm going to get that.
2: All right, Andre, you're in the running. Thank you, sir. Zena, Bridgeport.
8: Hey, good morning, everybody.
2: Good morning.
5: Good morning to you.
8: Okay. Who was the first president who lost the popular vote but still won the election?
2: Wasn't that... that's a good question, the first one, because we've seen it a few times in our lifetime.
8: Yeah. Well, we've had Bush,
2: yes.
8: W, and we've had Trump.
2: Right.
8: But there were two more before that, but the first one.
5: James Madison.
8: Four times
2: total. Yeah. Was it? Yeah, I don't know. Who is it?
9: I'm thinking Nixon.
2: No.
9: No?
5: Nah.
2: No. And I was thinking Kennedy because it was such a razor thin margin.
8: Yeah.
2: But it's not that. Well, yeah. Who was it?
8: No. It was actually Rutherford B. Hayes back in 1876.
5: Rutherford, yes.
8: Way back there.
5: It's like a township in Jersey, isn't it?
1: Oh, yeah.
8: There's a huge gap there between the next
5: I'd
8: two.
5: Say, yeah.
2: All right. Well, you are in the running for Jeff Dunham tickets. Thank you.
8: Thanks.
2: You sound so pleasant.
5: Or stoned.
2: Either one.
5: Yes.
2: Okay. Stump the Chump. Stump us with general knowledge trivia. Get in the running to see Jeff Dunham in a car wash from Splash. 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

0: and AJ in the morning, 99.1 TLR. 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Danny in Hamden.
1: Hi, everybody. How you doing?
0: Hey, how you doing?
1: All right.
2: Jazz and AJ, Splash Car Wash.
0: Hold on.
3: Hold on.
2: Chumps.
0: Hold on.
3: Easy.
0: Sky. It's like, just, he's got it. You know, I already said it.
3: Yep.
0: You did. But he's got to hear his own voice.
3: Seriously.
0: All right. Go ahead, Danny.
3: You were saying?
1: On the Flintstones, what's the population of Bedrock?
3: Oh, God.
4: Oh, they show it in the intro, don't
3: yeah.
4: they?
3: Yep.
1: Yeah, right in the beginning.
3: Hmm. Hmm. 100? Not very big town. I don't know. I don't know.
0: Yeah.
3: Oh, it's something like, you know, like BC or something like that. Whatever, BC.
4: It can't be much, right? It's got to be a low number.
3: Yeah.
1: No, it's pretty high.
3: Pretty high.
1: High in the middle. Yeah. Oh. Sort of high.
0: All right,
1: it's sort of high, but I thought.
3: No idea.
0: What's the number?
1: 2,500.
4: I wouldn't call that high.
3: Yeah, really.
0: High compared to one.
3: Right.
1: High compared to 100.
0: Back then.
3: Right.
0: Yeah.
1: Yeah.
0: I always wanted Barney's car. I thought that was a sports car.
3: It was a better car.
0: And Fred had the family car.
3: Yeah. Barney had the pointy front.
0: Yeah. All right. Thank you, Danny. Nick?
5: Good morning, guys.
3: Good morning.
5: All right. 20 years after escaping enslavement, Crispus Attucks was one of the people who died in what historical event?
4: The Boston Tea Party.
5: Not the Boston Tea Party.
3: It was the Boston Attucks Party. The
6: Attucks
3: Party.
7: Boston Massacre.
3: Boston Massacre.
5: There you go.
4: That's
0: yeah!
4: it.
0: All right. So I like how we play. Just keep giving answers until.
3: Boston Massacre.
0: So is he in or not?
3: We guessed it.
0: Okay.
3: Yeah. Perfect. He said, yeah.
0: Scooter Wallingford.
8: Hey, what's up, guys?
0: Hey.
8: What is the only planet in our solar system that lacks any natural moons?
3: Uranus.
0: My anus.
3: I just wanted to say that. Lacks any natural moons. Would that be the moon itself? Yeah.
4: It's not a planet.
3: No.
4: The moon is not a planet. You do this every time.
3: They got a moon in a second. I'm going to press the ham against the glass.
4: The moon is the moon.
3: The moon is a moon.
7: Good night.
4: Moon. That's a shirt you should wear.
3: Today, the moon.
4: The moon
3: is a moon.
4: Is a moon.
3: I'm going to moon you in a moment.
0: Do we have an answer?
3: No idea.
4: It's Mercury. It's too close to the sun, I think.
0: Scooter, are you drinking?
3: Hello.
0: I heard gulp, gulp.
3: Hey, what are you doing right now, dude?
8: It's Mercury.
3: Mercury, yes.
0: Yeah.

0: Shut up, Bill.
1: No, we're on the same team.
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13: Thank you for listening. Thank you for calling. Final thoughts, AJ.
0: Yes, tomorrow night, 4 to 8, Pearson Park Cromwell Memorial Day Car Show. I'll be down there. Come on down and say hello.
13: Where's Cromwell?
0: Cromwell.
13: Is that near Cromwell?
0: Cromwell.
13: And then you're doing another car show.
0: Yes, Sunday, Cars and Coffee Perfusion over in Newtown.
13: That sounds awesome.
0: Yes.
13: Vince?
14: Rest in peace, Elvira Curdy. My condolences to Mario and the whole Curdy family. I'll see you in a few.
13: Ruth?
15: Shout out to 7-Eleven.
13: Phil? The moon is a moon.
0: The moon. The moon.
13: Chaz and AJ.
16: Pork chops.
1: Hot tarts. Pork chops.
13: Chaz and AJ.
16: Chaz, I got it. Peppies. I got it.
0: Nice. See?
13: Hey,
0: look at you.
13: Good job.
0: Who's a big boy?
13: Chaz and AJ.
16: Great show today, guys. And it needs to be cheesy. I.
0: Try harder.
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17: 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Anyways, I
18: 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Thank you.
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You know, the Black Crows have always been pretty good to the state of Connecticut. It's 99.1 PLR. I appreciate that. They are returning, by the way, next month at the Hartford Healthcare Amp. It'll be June 17th with Whiskey Myers.

0: All right, this is not a dude with an empty bottle of booze and no shirt on talking about it. It's like a real doctor, former CIA guy. So I don't know. Maybe we should give it at least a little bit more credence. It's 99.1 PLR. My name is Phil. Now, the American government has acknowledged that there has been extraterrestrial contact before. When I say contact, that can just be something has appeared in our atmosphere or under our oceans that we cannot explain. Some of that has been caught on video, and very, very little of that has been released to the public. There is now a former CIA scientist that says not even that. We have uncovered at least four different alien species that are here on the planet Earth right now. I would like to see more proof of this for sure, because the last time somebody claimed this at a museum, it turned out to be like jumbled animal bones that they tried to arrange together.
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0: All right, nothing is confirmed, but if you heard Live Nation's Jimmy Koplik this morning with Chaz and AJ, Third Eye Blind could be coming to Connecticut soon. 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

0: Right now for the month of May, we've got a savings auction going on right now on our website to help you out. 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Maybe that's for the empty nester that's watching the graduate take out for a while now, take off on their own. So you can bid on those items, most of them starting at exactly half price. 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
2: 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Caller 9 gets to guess first. We're looking for a year in the Class Reunion. Metallica is going to kick that off, and then the following two songs will follow in line. So you got to identify the year that ties all three of those songs together, starting with Metallica. 203-882-WPLR, 203-882-9757.

0: PLR, caller number 9. You will get to guess first today. What's your name? Where are you calling from?
1: Sage from North Haven.
0: Sage, what's up, brother? Do you know the year we're looking for in the class reunion?
1: I'm hoping it's 1997.
0: 1997 is correct, Sage. Congratulations. Hey. All right, you're going to see Jimmy Eat World, 25 Years of Bleed America Tour, coming to the Hartford Healthcare Amp next month, June 24th. Keep the date open, all right?
1: All right.
0: Now, 1997, what do you remember about that year? What comes to mind when you think of 97?
1: Oh, 97, I was a kid, definitely playing wiffle ball in the yard all day with my brother and causing trouble.
0: Older brother, younger brother?
1: Older brother.
0: Older brother. All right, so who, he was definitely the pitcher in this situation.
1: Oh, yeah.
0: Yeah, I know that you guys would throw back and forth, but he's going to, like, pull out the crazy wiffle ball pitches on you and make you feel like a fool?
1: And definitely throw them high and tight to try to get me in the chin.
0: Yeah. Yeah, that is, it is every older brother from the 90s responsibility to play wiffle ball with their younger siblings that way. It's exactly how it goes down. We all had exactly the same childhood. It's what it seems like. All right, Sage, congratulations. 97 was correct. Hold on, we'll get the information off the air, get you to see Jimmy Eat World.
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It's 99.1 PLR. I feel like they say this every year. They just want us to be prepared that it's going to be busy. 45 million people expected to travel for the long weekend.

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0: All right, Chaz and AJ will be back tomorrow, 6 a.m. on the air. But at 9:30, you get a very loud top five list from Commander Keith. He's going to be in to tell all of us what we should be doing with our lives this summer. It's 99.1 PLR. I saw two guys skiing down a grassy hill. They had frozen their shoes. They like dunked them into buckets of ice or something and then threw them in the freezer and then put the shoes on with the ice blocks and went down the hill. I have a feeling Keith is not going to include that on his list tomorrow, but you never know. 9:30 tomorrow, he's in with Chaz and AJ to yell real loud about stuff.
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This is your live lunch every day at noon. We've got live music to help get you through the lunch hour. It's The Offspring, live from Woodstock 99. They played a 14-song set, by the way. This was their second song. Like three songs after this, they would decapitate fake Backstreet Boys, and then, you know, the violence began.

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0: sounds like Hart. Not actually Hart. Called the Lovemongers there. It's 99.1 PLR. This is your live lunch every day at noon. Live music to help get you through the lunch hour. Now, the Lovemongers are just Ann and Nancy Wilson together. They were performing for a benefit for the environment. Guess which year? You're wrong. 1992. This was in the Pacific Northwest, and they were joined by the likes of Jerry Cantrell and Lane Staley of Alice in Chains, as well as our old buddy Jeff Tate.
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1: Crazy Town. And this Memorial Day weekend, we count them down. The 99.1 PLR Orange Ale House top 550 songs of the last 55 years. We started in 1971, and so will this countdown.
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All right, if gas prices haven't completely eaten you alive yet, if you felt like, ooh, it's been a little too quiet on the energy front, well, don't worry. We've got an announcement for you. It's 99.1 PLR. Nothing's immediate, but by next summer, Eversource is hoping to increase their rates by 11%.

0: Next opportunity for you to get in the running to go see Metallica at the Sphere in Vegas will be at 4 p.m. Mike Lapatino will have a brand new keyword for you right at the top of the hour. As soon as you hear that keyword, you want to be ready to text so that you are considered to be our grand prize winner, which will cover, of course, tickets to see Metallica at the Sphere this October, your flights out to Vegas, and your hotel stay while you are there. That's all powered by the Orange Ale House. We'll have three keywords for you tomorrow, 9 a.m. with Chaz and AJ, noon with me, and then another one at 4 p.m. with your old buddy Lappy.
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12: This is your Bradley International Airport weather update. Today, expect partly cloudy skies with a chance of rain early. The humidity should taper off as well. Highs in the mid to upper 60s. Temperatures dip into the 50s later on. Tomorrow, mostly sunny and comfortable with highs in the upper 60s and low 70s.
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you do what they told ya. Now you do what they told ya. Now you do what they told ya. 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

teacher tell me.

Yeah, that little old band from Texas, ZZ Top, out on tour with George Thorogood. Great double bill. That's coming up to the Mohegan Sun on September 12th. ZZ Top, George Thorogood. Mike Lapatino with you, 99.1 PLR. As much as I'm trying to be optimistic about this upcoming weekend's weather, it looks like we're just going to get a lot of rain. Going to the debut album from Dire Straits. First song we heard from these guys is this one, Sultans of Swing, 99.1 PLR.

0: Yeah, that was me in the 90s for sure. Lit, my own worst enemy. 99.1 PLR, Mike Lapentino with you. Going on this afternoon, coming up about 45 minutes. We do that feature called The Next Step at 2, where we get a band play a big hit, and then we do a deeper cut. We've got the Rolling Stones in this feature coming up at 2 o'clock, and two incredible songs from those guys. 3 o'clock, it's all about the 80s, going to the 14th studio album from Mr. David Bowie called Scary Monsters. Going to do a cut from that album. 4 o'clock, it's all about the 90s with a 4 o'clock flannel. And before we do that, we'll have another keyword for you that can win you that trip out to Vegas to see Metallica at the Sphere. And 5:30, play Guess That Riff to win tickets to see David Lee Roth coming to the Oakdale Theater May 31st, coming up at 5:30 in Guess That Riff.
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1: 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And all this week, 99.1 PLR is sending you to see him. Play Guess That Riff every day at 5:30. And on May 31st, you'll be shouting along to Running with the Devil at Toyota's Oakdale. 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All this week.
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Yeah, looking forward to seeing Mr. Bon Jovi coming to Madison Square Garden this July. Got 9 dates there, too. 99.1 PLR. Although it's the second album called Nevermind from the band Nirvana, it was really the first song that a lot of us heard for the first time, and a great song, too, kind of ushering the 90s scene there. 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

0: Alice in Chains, Them Bones. No tour information for the band or Jerry Cantrell so far. They had a busy 2025. Well, coming up, starting tomorrow, as you know, WPLR turned 55 this year. That's 1971 was our birth year. And now we're going to kind of celebrate it this weekend by doing the Memorial Day weekend countdown. We're going to count down the top 550 songs. It's the 99.1 PLR Orange Ale House Top 550 of the last 55 years. Starts tomorrow at 10 a.m.
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81, and it was an album of all outtakes, but the song became the lead song in the 1989 Steel Wheels tour as we play Start Me Up, and a deeper cut, if you want to call it a deeper cut, coming up next with the Rolling Stones, 99.1 PLR.

such a great album. Their 19th studio album, Steel Wheels, Rockin' a Hard Place. Is that a deeper cut? Not really. As a matter of fact, both those songs were on the set list when they did the 1989 Steel Wheels tour. Rolling Stones, 99.1 PLR. Keeping my fingers crossed. Maybe something could happen in 2027. We'll see. Let's go to the debut album from Pearl Jam. First song I heard from these guys was this one. Became an instant fan. 99.1 PLR.

0: Yeah, Pearl Jam are part of the Ohana Music Festival out in Dana Point, California. We gave away a trip to that festival last year. Boy, that sounds like a good festival, too, out in Dana Point, California. You know, as much as I try to be the optimist about the weather, it looks like tomorrow may be the best day. Tonight, we're going to have some gradual clearing. All day today, it's going to be kind of showers and a lot cooler, too, with the highs just about 68 degrees, which is kind of welcome. Tomorrow going to be the pick day. Saturday, Sunday, Monday, what can I tell you? You know, just not looking so good. 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

Yeah, Flagpole Sitter from Harvey Danger. Not to be confused with Henry Danger. I get that confused because my grandkids watch that TV show called Henry Danger. Every time they watch it, they go, hey, what are you watching? Harvey Danger? And of course, they all break up because Grandpa, you know, Grandpa makes the kids laugh. What can I tell you? Going back to the year 2000, not with this song, but that bit on SNL, the More Cowbell bit. Yeah, 26 years old. Blue Oyster Cult, 99.1 PLR.

0: They're Foreigner on their farewell tour. They're in Europe for pretty much the beginning of the summer, right up till the end of July. And then they hook up with Lynyrd Skynyrd in the States with a Double Trouble, Double Vision tour. And that's going to be at Jones Beach, August 21st, and Mansfield, Mass on August 22nd. Now, our May Savings Auction is going on right now, WPLI.com. 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You got mattresses. You got plants. You got all sorts of stuff. But what I want to get to is check on your bids to see if you've been outbid. If not, check on the items that haven't been bid on, because you can get them at 50% off. And keep in mind, this auction ends tomorrow at 4 o'clock sharp.
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0: From a decade when every cartoon character and Mr. T had their own cereal. 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
1: Yeah, the 180, all about the 80s. As we go back to the year 1980 with David Bowie, how I miss that guy. Not only an incredible musician, but a real funny guy as well. Ever seen the bits that he's done with Ricky Gervais in the past? They're priceless. Just a great guy and surely missed. 14th album was called Scary Monsters, as we learn about the Goon Squad with Fashion. David Bowie in the 180, 99.1 PLR.

0: Yeah, and what a band. Foo Fighters going to be a part of that Bottle Rock over in Napa Valley, California. You get it? Bottle Rock, Napa Valley. The wine place, right? And then they're doing a whole bunch of dates, too. They're touring right up until January of 2027. Foo Fighters 99.1 PLR. Looks like tomorrow's going to be the big day for the weekend, although a lot of us are still working on Fridays, and some people, you know, start their Memorial Day weekend tomorrow, but it's not going to be that bad of a day. Just think, between today and Tuesday, there's a difference of 30 degrees in temperature. In the 90s on Tuesday and partially yesterday, and now it's down around 62 degrees, 63. I love it being a little cooler. It's going to be cooler tonight, too, lows in the 60s. And I keep being an optimist about the weekend because, you know, they're not really saying it's going to be downpours. It's just not going to be a sunny, bright weekend. We're going to get clouds. You get some showers here and there, and that's going to depend on what part of the state you're in, too. If you've been looking at the weather forecast and the satellite pictures, it's like rain in some areas along the corridor, the, you know, 95 corridor, and it's clear up north of us. It's kind of a crapshoot, more or less, is what I'm thinking about. But I wouldn't be canceling any plans or anything. It's Memorial Day weekend. I'd definitely come out and enjoy yourself. We also got the big countdown's going to be starting tomorrow. 550 songs all starts at 10 a.m. tomorrow.
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1: Crazy Town. And this Memorial Day weekend, we count them down. The 99.1 PLR Orange Ale House top 550 songs of the last 55 years. We started in 1971, and so will this countdown.
2: 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No?
1: Spend Memorial Day with the greatest songs in history. And Cherry Pie. 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
3: 91 southbound jam and exit 4 down through the merge and through Long Wharf. Northbound side busy but moving through Orange and West Haven. Route 8 northbound, some residual delays in Shelton from earlier road work. And on 84 east and westbound, you've got plenty of company going through Waterbury and Cheshire and into the Route 8 Mixmaster and 691. 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

Coming off his second studio album, Hello, I Must Be Going, the incredible Phil Collins there at 99.1 PL, our founding member of the band Genesis, one of the biggest prog rock bands of the 70s, and what a great band that was, too. You know, as they progressed on, you know, Peter Gabriel left, and they were looking for a new front man. Sure enough, the guy that was sitting behind him, Phil, well, he took over that job, too. Stopped touring back in 2015. Glad to see that last concert that they did at Madison Square Garden, which is about 11 years ago. Of course, he suffered severe nerve damage and a spinal injury. Saw him on the news the other night. He was with Rod Stewart. And of course, he's got the, you know, the crutches on each arm. He looks like he's doing okay, but of course, he's retired from that. We always wish him well. And what a great, great guy, too. And an actor as well. It's been a lot of movies. Coming up in about 20 minutes, we have the 4 o'clock flannel. Going back to the decade of the 90s, and before we do that, we'll give you another key word that can win you that trip to go to the ultimate concert experience. Oh, and that's saying Metallica at the Sphere in Vegas. Let's get the hints, allegations, things left unsaid, the debut album from Collective Soul, and this song, Shine, 99.1 PLR.

0: Jim Atkins, the guy behind Jimmy Eat World, band out of Mesa, Arizona. Got together, 90s band, got together in 1993, and they're doing a 25th anniversary of the album Bleed American. And that show is coming to the Hartford Healthcare Amphitheater in Bridgeport. And that show is going to be June the 24th. That's a good show and a good lineup there, too. The triple bands there. Who else is with them? Let me see. Oh, yeah, Wonder Years and Girls Against Boys. That's going to be a good night. For sure. Tomorrow, Chaz and AJ, it's the continuing adventures of Big Mike, the guy, I guess, who can eat up a storm. Yeah, I'm going to talk about Dario's Pizza and Philly Frankie. Cheese steaks and pizza. That's going to be tomorrow morning with Chaz and AJ. But on a serious note, at 8 o'clock, before, you know, we get to the Memorial Day weekend, they're going to have a conversation of what Memorial Day is all about. All the men and women that have served our country that are no longer with us. They'll have former Navy aviator Mitch Stinson is going to join them live tomorrow. And at 9:30, Boss Keith comes in and talks about the top five things you need to do this summer. That all happens with Chaz and AJ. Starts at 6 a.m.
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2: 84, volume delays bound through Danbury, Newtown, Middlebury, and Waterbury. And in New Haven, 91 southbound, 20 minutes, exit 6 down through the merge and through Long Wharf, across southbound. Volume delays in Hamden going down to the tunnel, but it is a little easier. 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Connecticut Lottery Traffic.
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1: Oh, here's the keyword that can win you a trip to Vegas. It's HODL. 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

man, that's such a cool song from those guys, Smashing Pumpkins, You Little Cherub You. Cherub Rock, coming off the second album called Siamese Dream. Only doing a couple of festivals this year, Smashing Pumpkins. They're going to be a part of Lollapalooza that's happening out in Chicago this coming summer. It's the 4 o'clock flannel, all about the 90s, as we go to the debut album from the band Tool, Undertow. And this is another cool song, too, called Sober. Tool, 4 o'clock flannel, 99.1 PLR.

0: Yeah, they can sort of hear a little bit of the Foos there, too. You know, I think Dave Grohl definitely had a lot to do with, the sound of that album. Of course, Kurt Cobain was incredible. Coming off the second album, some people thought it was the debut, but it was the debut album on a major label, never mind. And a song that was released later on, after the album came out, and On a Plane, all about the 90s, is the 4 o'clock final. And if you love the 90s, don't forget, listen to my buddy, John Kamal. 90s at 9, Monday through Friday. We got some shows happening this weekend. Don't forget, Saturday night, you got J-Rad. Joe Russo's Almost Dead, going to be at the Westville Music Bowl. Always good to see that guy, I'm telling you. And then on Sunday, it's the rescheduled date for Journey. Yeah, don't forget that. And I think there's tickets available, too. That's going to be at the People's Bank Arena on Sunday. And then coming up a week from tomorrow, I can't wait for this show, I'm telling you. You got Little Feet coming to the College Street Music Hall. I interviewed Bill Payne yesterday. You can go to WPLR.com, check out the website there, go to the podcasts, and just a great interview with an incredibly nice guy. I've had a long relationship with Bill. I first met him back in 1991 when he came up to the station, performed live with Paul Bearer, the late great Paul Bearer, and Freddie Tackett. Had a nice long talk. A lot of people don't realize that, you know, that sort of came out of Frank Zappa's Mothers of Invention. Lowell George wrote a song called Willin'. And Zappa, being the straight guy he is, you know, he never did any drugs or alcohol. Coffee was his biggest vice. Told Lowell, you know, that's a song about drugs and alcohol. I think you just should start your own band. That's what Frank told to Lowell George, and sure enough, he did. Little Feet got together in 1969. They went to 1979. Then Lowell died, and then it took like a 10-year break, and then they came back again. So a lot of people got into Little Feet in 1989 with Let It Roll, and we talk about that in the interview, but something to check out and certainly show to go to, and that's going to be a week from tomorrow. Counting the days to see Little Feet at College Street Music Hall.
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4: 95, heavy volume delays in Brantford, Long Wharf, and West Haven. Northbound, you got it coming out of Milford as well. Wilbur Cross, north and southbound, more volume delays both sides going into the West Rock Tunnel. 84, eastbound, busy but moving through Danbury, Newtown, and Prospect. And on Route 7, southbound to Richfield, a multi-vehicle crash with entrapment reported right at Bennett's Ford Road. Traffic report is powered by the National Highway Traffic Safety Administration. You think a ticket for not wearing your seatbelt is the worst that could happen until you get in a crash? Suddenly a ticket doesn't seem so bad. Click on our ticket paid for by the National Highway Traffic Safety Administration. 99.1 PLR Connecticut Lottery Traffic.
5: This is your Bradley International Airport weather update. Today, expect partly cloudy skies with a chance of rain early. The humidity should taper off as well. Highs in the mid to upper 60s. Temperatures dip into the 50s later on. Tomorrow, mostly sunny and comfortable with highs in the upper 60s and low 70s.
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Alice in Chains and Heaven Beside You. Yeah, I hope those guys go back out on tour. They were busy in 2025. The band went out, and then Jerry Cantrell did a solo tour, too. As a matter of fact, it was at Toad's Place. What was that? It was last winter. Nothing for 2026. Let's see what happens in 2027. If you love the music of Zeppelin, you're going to love Les Zeppelin. Les Zeppelin coming to the Fairfield Theater Company, and they're going to do The Song Remains the Same in its entirety. These girls are really, really good, too. June 5th is the date. And then, once again, we've got Get the Lead Out hooking up with the boys there, and Brett Floyd and Get the Lead Out. That's going to be at the Hartford Healthcare Amphitheater in Bridgeport. Show's going to be August the 8th as we get the Zeppelin right now. 99.1 PLR. Just rambling on.

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4: 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Whatever rocks.

Yeah, going back to the Trevor Rabin years with Yes, from the album 90125 and Owner of a Lonely Heart. Boy, that band's been through a lot of changes. John Anderson still goes out and tour, and then Yes also goes out with Steve Howe. But the tour that I loved, they did back in 1991, it was the Union Tour with Chris Squire, Tony Kaye, Trevor Rabin, John Anderson, Bill Bruford, Rick Wakeman, Alan White, and of course the incredible Steve Howe. That was a while ago, back in 1991. I think I saw that up at the Hartford Civic Center, and it was in the Round, if I remember. Great band there too. Some great stuff. Foreigner, yeah, they got a lot of dates over in Europe right now, but come summertime, they hook up with Lynyrd Skynyrd with the Double Trouble Double Vision Tour. As we get the Double Vision right now, 99.1 PLR.

0: that's a great band, Offspring. Big tour for those guys, too, over in Europe, doing some dates with Bad Religion, a great band. And also Iron Maiden. That's an interesting lineup. Offspring and Iron Maiden, man. That's all European stuff. Let's talk closer to home, like Mr. David Lee Roth coming to the Oakdale Theater at the end of the month. Going to be there on Sunday, May 31st, and I have your tickets coming up. In about 15 minutes, we'll play Guess That Riff. You know, come up with the song title, well, the right song title that I'll play for you. I got another easy one. Because I want you to win, okay? You know, sometimes when I say that, they're hard, but we'll have to just see what happens. But that's happening in 15 minutes. Guess That Riff to win David Lee Roth tickets.
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2: 95, volume delays, but you're moving through North Brantford and Brantford, and then you're on the brakes through Long Wharf and West Haven. Northbound, plenty of company through Milford and Orange. On the Wilbur Cross, southbound side, extra volume in Hampton down to the tunnel, and on 84, plenty of company both sides through Prospect and Waterbury, and eastbound, you've got heavy congestion in Danbury and Newtown. Traffic report is powered by True Green. 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

0: Lappy can tell you the greatest riffs and solos of all time. But can you? 99.1 PLR GTR, guess that riff.
1: Yeah, I think it's going to be a fun show to see David Lee Roth at the Oakdale Theater. Nice small venue for him. 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Anyhow, he's going to be there on May 31st. 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Let's play Guess That Riff. I'll play a part of a song for you. You'll know the band for sure, but the song title will win you the tickets to see David Lee Roth at the Oakdale. Call at number 203-882-9757. That's 203-882-WPLR that can correctly guess this riff. All right, that's all you get. Call at 9-882-WPLR. Guess that riff for David Lee Roth tickets. Oh, this is a great song to kick off a long weekend. So we get to the Beastie Boys. 99.1 PLR.

0: Hello, PLR. You're calling number 9. Who's this?
1: Oh, this is Paula Cosby.
0: It's who's this now?
1: Paula Cosby.
0: Hiya, Paula. How you doing?
1: I'm doing great.
0: Good. Where are you calling from?
1: Hamden, Connecticut.
0: All right. Let's play Guess That Riff, see if you can win some David Lee Roth tickets. Here it comes. All right there, Paula, guess that riff.
1: Money for nothing.
0: Money for nothing. You got that right. And you're going to get to see David Lee Roth.
1: Awesome. I'm so excited.
0: You know what? I'm looking forward to this show, too. It's Sunday at the Oakdale Theater on May 31st. Have you ever seen David Lee Roth before or him with Van Halen?
1: No, but my granddaughter loves him.
0: Oh.
1: And we're going to bring her to the concert.
0: Oh, that's going to be awesome. Oh, that's great. Well, listen.
1: Yes.
0: I tell you what, Paula, hang on a second. I'll tell you how to get the tickets.
1: Okay.
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3: Merritt Parkway, Route 15, north and southbound, very busy going over the Sikorsky Bridge. No accident reported. 95 south, jamming through Long Wharf into West Haven, northbound, just extra volume through Milford and West Haven. Wilbur Cross is the easier ride right now through the tunnel. 84 eastbound, just a lot of extra cars through Danbury, Newtown, and Waterbury. Traffic report is powered by Yukon Health. 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

I always love this song. Sister Christian from Night Ranger, 99.1 PLR. I got a bunch of dates out there, too. They're going to be a part of the Kiss Cruise. Now, check this out. You got to love Kiss. The Kiss Cruise, landlocked in Vegas, all right? And that's happening November 13th to the 15th with a whole bunch of bands, too. Of course, Kiss will be performing. Also, you got the Ace Frehley All-Star Tribute as well. Night Ranger, Bruce Kulick, and Gene, Paul, Tommy, and Eric will do two unmasked shows there as well. And, of course, Vegas becoming the place to go see some shows. Pearl Jam going to be kicking off the Ohana Music Festival out in Dana Point, California this coming September. Let's get to Pearl Jam now. 99.1 PLR.

0: Yeah, coming off the album Who's Next, The Who, 99.1 PLR, and a song that always tricks you up when I play that on Guess That Riff. The song is called, well, I'm not going to tell you, all right? We may have to do that again. Always a lot of fun to kind of fool you guys. Hey, go to WPLR.com, and I'll tell you why. It's our May Savings Auction. It's going on right now. A lot of great items out there. If you made some bids, go back and check on your bids. If you didn't, go there and see what hasn't been bid on, because you can get some stuff at 50% off. Always being the optimist as far as weather goes, but I guess I'm getting shot down. Tomorrow may be the pick day of the weekend. Cooler tonight, which would be nice. Tomorrow's going to be, well, we see some sunshine tomorrow. Not a lot of it, but at least you see some. And then Saturday, Sunday, Monday, just not looking so good. Cloudy days. But don't let that stop you from enjoying a great Memorial Day weekend.
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1: 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We started in 1971, and so will this countdown.
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18: 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Right off exit 51 off 95 under the giant American flag. 99.1 PLR. Cut.

Yeah, Foo Fighters got one more date in the States, but that's not all. One more date in the States at the Napa Valley Rock Fest that they do out there in Napa Valley, California. And then they go to Europe, they go to Canada, they come back to the States, and then they do Australia. Their tour is going to end in January of 2027. Foo Fighters, 99.1 PLR. Led Zeppelin, yeah, the all-female Led Zeppelin band coming to the Fairfield Theater Company. Show's going to be on June the 5th. They're going to do The Song Remains the Same in its entirety. And don't forget, Get the Lead Out. Hooking up with Britt Floyd again. That's at the Hartford Healthcare Amphitheater in Bridgeport, August the 8th. Going to the third album, simply titled Led Zeppelin 3. And this song that you really shouldn't sing at karaoke, because you're going to have to do the part that's coming up right now. If you don't have a good voice, man, you can make people leave the building.

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Well, wrapping it up for me with the music of Lenny Kravitz, 99.1 PLR. Before I go, just a reminder to you that the May Savings Auction that's going on right now is going to end tomorrow at 4 o'clock sharp. There's some items that don't have any bids that you can get for 50% off. Some great deals, too, from hot tubs to mattresses to restaurants, plants, all sorts of great things. 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And let me stress once again, it ends tomorrow at 4 o'clock. John Kamal coming up next. See you tomorrow at 1 o'clock. Until then, have a great night. Stay safe. Stay healthy. It'll be a little bit cooler tonight, too. And as always, thanks for listening. See you tomorrow.

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Just days after announcing that rates will be going down starting in July, Eversource has announced that rates are going to be going up. It's 99.1 PLR. Now, to be fair, the July thing is just a biannual thing that they do. It's a temporary lowering of the rates for summertime. But this 11% thing is real. Like, they want to do it. They've given it to Pura. They want, and everyone in Hartford is yelling about it and pushing back. But guess what? They're probably going to end up getting what we want. And you know what? It's 11%. You know? Who cares? What's that? $15? $20? Death by a thousand cuts, dude. I'm telling you with these energy bills.

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1: Oh, long weekend is coming. I can feel it, man. It's every single day is dragging, but that's okay. I've got things for you to do this weekend that are going to give you something to look forward to. On Saturday, it's Seafood Fest at Nebco Brantford. New England Brewing Company is celebrating 20 years of their signature Sea Hag, which is typically my go-to order at any bar that I go to. Also, there is, of course, going to be live music. One Bad Oyster will be playing. And then on Sunday, and remember, you can go to Sunday shows because a lot of people don't have work on Monday, Caravan of Thieves is going to be a Small Batch Cellars, which is just one of my favorite new venues that I've discovered. It's in North Haven, and Caravan of Thieves is just fantastic.
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This song right here, this song was the real launch of the grunge movement in the United States. 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A lot of people think it's Nirvana's Nevermind. And like, yeah, it is. But also, Man in the Box was the first grunge music video to come out on MTV in 1990.

0: We're all guilty of it, and we're all working hard, so I get it. You know, we have Monday off, so we're getting excited about Memorial Day, right? It's fun, and a lot of us aren't going to have to work, so that's cool. But before you go to the barbecue and, you know, you go to the beach with your family, whatever it is you're doing, a conversation is important about what Memorial Day is really about. Tomorrow morning at 8 o'clock on Chaz and AJ, former Navy aviator Mitch Stinson is going to be joining them to, you know, just remind us why we're doing this in the first place.
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